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This has been Somewhere There. I hope you enjoyed what we had on deck for you today. DJ Red Eye's in here getting set up for Steal the Radio, so stick around. That last one was the Velvet Underground with Ocean off of their live LP 1969. Killer track. Lots of longer tunes tonight, but the one before that was not one of them. Charlie Starr off his LP Just Plain Charlie on Mercury Records with the tune Little Woman. The Silver Jews off of their Lookout Mountain, Lookout Sea LP with We Could Be Looking for the Same Thing. The Amazing Dan Reeder with Havana Burning off his self-titled LP. Let's see. And then we had Jerry David DeSica off his fairly new Cardiac Country LP on Sophomore Lounge with the tune Good Ghosts. And then we kick that set off with James Jackson Toth's latest band, James and the Giants, and his tune Dilated Eyes on Kill Rock Stars. And that's gonna about do it for us. Come on back. Have a new stack of records next Wednesday, 6 to 7. Keep it tuned right here, WYXR 91.7 FM Memphis.

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Charles Lloyd here with the river behind me, hometown, Memphis, WYXR 91.7. 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Thank you. 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

You know, I've been watching this very attractive lady. But you see, she's with this guy, and well, I guess you know how those things go.

Hello, Memphis. This is Dr. O.T. Sykes, sometimes known as the singing dentist, your first love man. All right. You are on WYXR 91.7, the station with the city's soul.

60 minutes of hip hop, the blast. Shouts out Jay the Street. Thank you for that intro, bro. Salute. Tonight I'm doing something a little different. Still gonna be on the turntable, but no mixing. I'm gonna throw some joints in that I listen to on a daily basis, man, that I got in my playlist. You know, some classics, some underground, some real true hip hop. Stay tuned right here on WYXR, the infamous DJ Flame, the blast. Let's go.

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Straight up. 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

0: 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Gotta love it.
1: Time waits for no man. 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

0: Hey now. It's your pal Robert Gordon from Tuesday Afternoons at the Idle Hour. I don't know how to work the controls. I don't know what I'm going to play. And no one's going to make you listen. See you there.
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0: the ones coming up, what you think they're gonna do? It's gonna be so many DOS, and it's gonna be someone that's gonna take this and do it way bigger and really hit major leagues with it. You know what I mean? So that's what I'm doing it for. I just signed a new artist. Shout out my little brother, Kenny Money.
1: What'd you say?
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0: today, Pasadena will have to join LA County and all of Southern California in this new stay-at-home order mandated by the state.
1: Well, this stay-at-home order will go into effect for the Southern California and San Joaquin Valley region starting tomorrow. And keep in mind, these are going to be some of the strictest lockdowns that

0: 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What's up, Memphis? 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
1: 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Getting high like I'm 18, but I've been rich since the late 80s. 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

0: Hey, this is Willie Bearden. I do a show called Songs That Move You. I bring people in and we talk about the songs, maybe not their favorite songs, but just the songs that mean something to them. We have a conversation around their songs. Mondays, 9 a.m. to 10, right here on WYXR.
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I'm from the

0: Lit.
1: Yeah, yeah.
0: Lit.
1: Yeah, yeah.
0: Lit.
1: 21, 21, 21, 21.
0: Lit. Lit.
1: Lit. Lit.
0: Lit. Lit. Lit. Lit. Lit like a wick.
1: 21, 21.
0: Lit in this.
1: I'm lit in this.
0: Yeah, I'm lit in this.
1: I'm lit
0: like a wick.
1: I'm lit like a wack.
0: Lit like a stick.
1: 21, 21.
0: I'm lit in this.
1: I'm lit in this.
0: I'm lit in this.
1: Yeah, yeah.
0: I'm lit in this.
1: I'm lit in this.
0: I put so wick in this. Honey run on the stick. Lit.
1: Lit.
0: Trappers stay lit. Diamonds they lit.
1: Wow.
0: Lit.
1: Wow.
0: Lit. Yo, on the way that I drip.
1: I drip.

0: You look like a stick.
1: 21.
0: Lit in this.
1: I'm lit in this.
0: Yeah, I'm lit in this.
1: I'm lit.
0: I'm lit like a wick.
1: I'm lit like a wack.
0: Lit like a stick.
1: 21.
0: I'm lit in this.
1: I'm lit in this.
0: I'm lit in this.

0: lit like a stick.
1: 21, 21.
0: Lit in this.
1: I'm lit in this.
0: Yeah, I'm lit in this.
1: I'm lit.
0: I'm lit like a wick.
1: I'm lit like a what?
0: Lit like a stick.
1: 21, 21.
0: I'm lit in this.
1: I'm lit in this.
0: I'm lit in this.
2: WYXR.

0: XR.
1: They should have showed me that recipe, drum.
2: They shouldn't have showed me.
1: Fool with that paper. Run that duck. They
2: shouldn't have.
1: Run past. I'ma lap these.
2: They shouldn't have showed me that recipe.
1: They shouldn't have.

0: strong.
1: Yeah, this is DJ Spanish Strong. And right about now, I'm gonna take time to say peace to the two twin cities in America, Memphis and Atlanta.

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0: This is the AMDM, your quick morning podcast full of Memphis news. I'm Natalie Van Gundy. Today's Thursday, September 10th. Former Shelby County Clerk Wanda Halbert left a little gift for her successor, a backlog of 2,600 car titles and registrations. This may not come as a surprise for those familiar with Halbert's backlogs, but new clerk Lasagna Hall told Shelby County commissioners yesterday that she's discovered crates of packets from car dealerships awaiting certification and renewal. Hall said her office is limited on overtime dollars, so she's planning to shift some workers from other areas to try and knock out as much of the work as they can. Wet and mild. That may be your winter forecast in a nutshell. Weather experts are predicting El Niño, a warming of the waters of the Pacific Ocean off the coast of South America, could bring wet and mild conditions this winter. But because the Mid-South sits on the northern edge of the El Niño pattern, we may have a bit of a varied experience. Arlington leaders have been talking trash and sewage this week. The town's board of mayor and aldermen approved a solid waste rate increase with WastePro that will have residents paying about $2 more per month. And the town took a major step in doubling the capacity for its sewer system. The latter does not sound like sexy stuff, but Mayor Mike Wisman said sewer is going to drive what makes Arlington grow. Arlington and Lakeland will soon see substantial new hotel construction. Millington, in the midst of a growth spurt, also expects more developer interest in the coming years. Arlington will see the most new hotel activity with 4 planned. In Lakeland, a new Hilton Hotel will be one of the next pieces added to the Lake District. Millington currently has no active building permits for new hotel projects, but City Manager Frankie Dakin expects to see some interest in hotel development in the suburb in the near future. Lakeland recently evaluated the usage of its Flock cameras. The cameras have come under criticism for misuse of the technology and questions about privacy, but a law enforcement official said they have benefited the suburb. Mickey Keaton, Shelby County Sheriff's Office Lieutenant of Homeland Security, said the Flock cameras have helped solve cases and find missing people. The Sheriff's Office reports that of the 27 incidents in Lakeland involving the technology, 15 resulted in arrests with 2 murder indictments and 2 endangered people located. Chili's is donating $150 million over 15 years to St. Jude for a new clinical center. The clinic will bear Chili's name. St. Jude officials said the new clinic will pair with a more than 500,000 square foot clinical office building at the hospital's downtown Memphis campus. The clinical center, scheduled to open in February, will combine a lot of the hospital's outpatient services under one roof. And now it's time for a look at one of the week's biggest stories with Mary Casciola.
1: On the 4th of July, a picture of a black bear sitting on the edge of a Tennessee cornfield sparked a social media flurry. But that was just the beginning. Over the next month, bears would be filmed running through yards and sprinting through a golf course on a rainy day. Reactions varied, but some of the shock came from where the bears were being seen, because these bears were not being observed in the rolling mountains and hollows of East Tennessee. They were hundreds of miles away, on the opposite side of the state, in the flatlands of West Tennessee. Our friends at the Mississippi River Basin Ag and Water Desk, along with Cassandra Stevenson with Tennessee Lookout, recently wrote a story that we also ran about the black bear populations in Kentucky, Mississippi, Arkansas, Missouri, and Tennessee, and how experts say the bears will at some point recolonize Middle and West Tennessee. But here with us today is photographer Patrick Lantrip, because when we ran this story, we added his own photos of Tennessee bears. I'm Mary Casciola. Patrick, thanks for being here.
2: Thank you for having me.
1: That was kind of a long wind-in to say that we had this story from some of our partner media that they had done about black bears, and we were going to run it and da-da-da-da-da. And when we started putting the story through production, you helpfully were like, oh, yeah. I have tons of photos of bears. So why don't you tell us about your bear photos?
2: Yeah, yeah. Me and a group of people were in the Smokies for the fireflies, mm-hmm. The synchronous fireflies.
1: Oh, yeah, I love that.
2: Yeah, I've been trying for probably about 5 years before that mm-hmm. to get the lottery, but it was a very tough lottery. So one day I thought of a workaround. I imagined if we could get a campground in Elkmont, So you still have access to where the fireflies are. So we did. I mean, they booked out instantly. Like, me and my girlfriend were sitting there with our phones, and within, you know, a minute, campgrounds were completely booked. But we happened to get some. So we were there for the synchronous fireflies, which is, I mean, amazing experience, I think. Yeah. But we were staying in Gatlinburg the night before, and we just look out on the porch, and there's a juvenile black bear just kind of foraging atop a tree.
1: Just right there.
2: Yeah, he probably weighed a couple hundred pounds, but he was very nimble, just walking on the limbs.
1: Yeah. That's awesome. Well, okay, so you've done the firefly thing then.
2: Yes, ma'am. Yeah.
1: That's really cool.
2: Yeah, definitely a lifetime experience. If it's something you can do, I highly recommend it.
1: When did you do that? Obviously at the same time as the bears.
2: Yeah, it was June. It was like a birthday trip for me. It was June 2025.
1: Oh, yeah. Nice. That's awesome.
2: Yeah. I have some good pictures of that too, if you ever have any firefly
1: stories.
2: Can
1: we write something about fireflies? Yeah. I will try to find something on that. We were talking before the podcast started. You said that you had some thoughts about why the bears, or how the bears, were recolonizing this area. And I just wanted to... if you want to talk about that.
2: Yeah, absolutely. Our friends at the Ag Desk, I really much enjoyed that story. I was looking at the data, and it seems like they have a pretty substantial population that, you know, near the hugs of the Mississippi River, through Mississippi.
1: Right.
2: So I would imagine, so once the bears got hunted towards near extinction, they kind of went to the places where it'd be really hard to develop. So that's why they kind of went up in the mountains and then some. Went into the wetlands, which, you know, is equally hard to develop. So it looks like they have a pretty stable population in West Mississippi. So I would imagine they might follow the Mississippi River corridor. Mm-hmm. And then once they get there, they might hop onto the Wolf River because I think the Wolf River corridor is actually a really underrated section of wildlife because it's such it's undevelopable bottomland hardwood forest. Just on some of my walks, I've seen armadillo, dozens of turkey. I've seen bobcat kittens, all manner of birds. So it's quite a nice place. So I'd imagine the bears, if they do come, would probably come up through West Mississippi and then over through the... I imagine that's probably... I mean, I don't know if you remember, about 10 years ago, there was a bear sighting in Fraser.
1: I do not remember that.
2: Yeah, he was spotted running through a couple backyards, and the wolf flows right through there. Fraser. So I'd imagine that's probably where he came up through.
1: Yeah, that makes a lot of sense. Mm-hmm. I mean, I would definitely say, obviously, you're not an animal expert, but you are definitely our in-house wildlife photographer. Like, if we have a story that has wildlife, you're on it.
2: I'm on it, yeah. Definitely a hobbyist.
1: I remember you... shot the birds of prey story for John Kleist that he did, which was super interesting. But why don't you tell us about that?
2: Yeah, that was another great story. John, I got to give him credit, as a great writer, and I really enjoy some of the stories he digs up. We were working with the Mid-South Raptor Rehab, I believe it was. And they had been nursing back a Cooper's hawk and two barred owls. And it was release day. They just had to get their final exam. So they allowed John and I to come and sit with them while they were, you know, checking if they're fit to be released. So we got to sit on the examination, and I did learn a few things. One of the owls actually was completely blind in one eye. But since owls are, they kind of hunt with sound and hearing.
1: That's fine.
2: Yeah, he was able to still be released. Right. But unfortunately, the Cooper's hawk also had an eye issue. But since he's a sight predator, they had to, unfortunately.
1: Right, he was not able to be released.
2: Yeah, which was a shame.
1: Yeah.
2: But beautiful bird. Yeah, definitely beautiful bird.
1: And you got to see them, like, take off again into the wild.
2: That was great. Yeah, they took him up to Meeman Shelby. And that was a nice moment because the bird rehabber, you know, held him up and did the whole, and then they flew into the tree. Yeah. We nicknamed him Fetty Wap because he only had the one eye.
1: So you did. There was another one that you did about the bee whisperer of Bartlett. Yeah. Is that right?
2: Yep. The Bartlett bee whisperer. Yeah. He was an interesting fellow.
1: How did you? Because that was a story that you did yourself, right?
2: Yes, ma'am.
1: So how did you find out about the Bartlett bee whisperer?
2: Just through Facebook. I saw one of his posts, kind of going viral or semi-viral, and he seemed like a really interesting person to interview, so I reached out to him, and he said I could come along and join him on a bee removal. It was in a warehouse off Jackson, kind of a little bit, I guess, east of where the Shelby County's headquarters at. It was about 80,000 bees.
1: Oh, wow.
2: I think the comb was eventually probably like about 7 feet. So it's actually fascinating.
1: And it was in a warehouse.
2: It was in the wall of a warehouse.
1: Oh, my goodness.
2: They just had to cut it in from the side. Mm-hmm. But since he's a bee rescuer, he was very careful to remove it in sections. And they let me put on a bee suit.
1: I was going to ask if you had to wear a bee suit.
2: I was trying to take pictures through the bee suit. It was a little challenging. And I unfortunately had one fly up my...
1: Oh no!
2: My sting, my arm was swollen for a couple of days, but I think it was worth it. It was fat. They actually have a modified vacuum cleaner and a 5 gallon bucket, and they just vacuum the bees right out of it. They once they get the queen, the bees are completely docile, and then they'll transfer them to Jones Orchard, I believe.
1: Oh, that's a good spot for them.
2: Yeah, yeah.
1: What is it that makes you want to take pictures of animals?
2: Yeah. I grew up an only child, so I spent a lot of time in my backyards, looking for bugs underneath trees, turning over rocks and showing my grandmother what I found. One of my earliest memories is I found a baby blue jay.
1: Oh.
2: I was very excited, so I picked it up and was going to run to show it to my grandmother. I was probably about 4 years old, and the mama didn't like that.
1: Oh,
2: she was
1: no.
2: sitting in a tree. She came out and dive bombed me and pecked me a couple times. And yeah, so I've just always and really enjoyed kind of observing nature. I really like watching the patterns, from one season to the other.
1: Yeah.
2: It's just something that really brings me joy. It kind of makes me feel connected to a bigger ecosystem.
1: Wider.
2: Yeah. Mm-hmm. Yeah. I guess one of my favorite things to celebrate is I call it Daffodil Day. It's always one of my happiest days because when I see the first daffodil blooming, that means spring is around the corner. So
1: okay. So this is like something that you have in your mind.
2: Yeah.
1: You're like, oh, it's Daffodil Day.
2: It is.
1: You see
2: it,
1: the first one.
2: I try to track it. I'll take a picture of the first daffodil, but like, oh, look, Daffodil Day's 2 weeks earlier than it was last year. Yeah.
1: Well, yeah, no comment on that.
2: Yeah, sorry.
1: Things moving up earlier. Like, uh-oh.
2: it's what the data would suggest, certainly.
1: Yes, I'm sure it would, which is fine. I do remember your colleague, Mark Weber, we sent him out to Sunflower Day.
2: Yeah.
1: But all the sunflowers had already died.
2: Yeah.
1: And he wasn't very happy about it, I don't think. But he brought back some interesting photos.
2: Yeah, Mark's a great photographer.
1: He is.
2: Probably... top five in the region, easily.
1: No, 100%.
2: Yeah,
1: he wins so many awards.
2: He just probably has a stack at his office about this big. He got an amazing photo from that. I had the same problem too. I was going to take my girlfriend to do a wildflower, photo shoot. And we get there and they're just all dead and just didn't quite have the right vibe.
1: It's like,
2: sorry, honey. Yeah.
1: Yeah. Well, what about people assignments? Are there any assignments that you've liked recently with people?
2: Yeah, absolutely. Brandon put an assignment for...
1: Brandon Lagrone.
2: Yes, absolutely. He put an assignment for a Harbor Patrol ride along
1: The
2: Mississippi River, which is absolutely exhilarating. I've been on the river a couple times, but not in this kind of boat. The officers, they were very safe, made sure we had on our, life vests.
1: Sure.
2: They kind of showed us, how fast it can go and some of the maneuvers. It kind of got your heart beating a little bit. Yeah, it got your adrenaline pumping, but it was absolutely fun to see the city from that angle. And some of the ways the boat would maneuver were fascinating. They took us right under the old bridge and just kind of like a helicopter backed right against it. And you can just see the curve.
1: Oh, really? Oh, wow.
2: Yeah, I don't want anything to do with that.
1: Yeah,
2: so.
1: No.
2: Yeah, that was a fun assignment. Yeah, for sure.
1: It does sound fun.
2: Aaron had a really good one, too, where we got to ride along with U.S. Marshals.
1: Mm-hmm. Aaron Fleming?
2: Yeah, when he was still doing crime reporting for us. Yeah.
1: And now he's doing North Mississippi.
2: He is. He's doing a great job down there, too. Yeah.
1: But okay, so it sounds like you like animals and adrenaline.
2: Yeah.
1: Which is fine. Yeah. Those are two great things.
2: You can't help it. Sometimes for some assignments that I would get adrenaline from, I probably felt a little guilty because of the nature from them. But I mean, it's you can't help it sometimes. Some people just like a good little bit of chaos to keep your day.
1: That's fine.
2: Keep your day going.
1: It's fine. Yeah. And you also use a drone sometimes for your photos.
2: Yes, ma'am. Yeah.
1: And is that our drone? It's
2: yes,
1: our drone.
2: Absolutely.
1: Yeah. Okay. Who can remember? That's the Daily Memphian drone.
2: About a decade now. Yeah.
1: What's it like using the drone to shoot?
2: It feels like a video game.
1: Okay.
2: Honestly, I think my I guess my mom would, I have to tell her that all my years of video game playing actually paid off. So it's almost just like an Xbox controller. But I enjoy seeing things from a different perspective. Mm-hmm. If you fly up high enough and look straight down, everything just becomes these geometric shapes that you just wouldn't really, you know, see from the ground. So
1: Right. It's like when you're in the plane, you see the circles, you see the squares.
2: Yeah. You can fly up above the tree line and look down at it. And it's just like, oh, wow. You know,
1: it's really cool.
2: Yes, ma'am. Yeah.
1: And you get some great shots from that.
2: Oh, thank you. I appreciate it. Mm-hmm. Yeah.
1: All right. Well, thanks for coming in.
2: I really appreciate
1: talking to us
2: having
1: about
2: me. Yeah.
1: All the photo things. Yeah,
2: sorry if I ran on a little bit too long.
1: No, you're fine.
2: I appreciate that.
1: And this is where we leave you. Have a great day.
0: That's the AMDM for this Thursday, September 10th. I'm Natalie Van Gundy. 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

Yeah, one of my all-time favorites, World Party, Ship of Fools. There's Basement, The Way I Feel. It's The Drop. 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Y'all stay tuned.

0: 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This is The Drop. I'm Robbie.
1: And I'm Liv.
0: Oh, we're here. We made it. It's Thursday. Short week.
1: Yeah.
0: Labor Day was Monday.
1: Yeah. Did you labor on Labor Day?
0: A little bit. I was working on a little fun side technical project for the station, so I didn't consider it work, but a little bit of that. But you know what we say around here, right?
1: What do you say, Robbie?
0: We say, work hard, play hard, right, guys? yeah, that's right. What did you do Labor Day? Did you tell me? I don't remember if you told me or not.
1: I didn't do anything.
0: Yeah, we didn't. We went swimming and just hung around. I finished watching Monsters of God, which was a documentary about reptiles.
1: Was it good? Do you
0: it
1: recommend?
0: Was it was great. I mean, my daughter-in-law Emma says something along the lines of, like, that was very boy.
1: It was a very boy.
0: It's a bunch of dudes like
1: hanging out with lizards.
0: Yeah, and like the trade, and then there's a few women in it. So like, but it's really interesting. And the images they do of the snakes and the iguanas, like the close ups, are amazing. Mm-hmm. There's a real deep dive into the like custom snake world. Do you know about this? Like,
1: no.
0: They breed these snakes to have these certain patterns that don't exist in nature, and like you can almost like custom order a
1: like
0: snake.
1: Like a test tube baby.
0: Yes. It's anyway, there's a lot of it's fascinating, and there's some great moments. JB's, we're watching it together, meaning like it's one of our things we talk about. I do have some other movie minute stuff later, but we got a lot to talk about, so we'll stop on that for now. Maybe we'll get to that later. All right, here's David Bowie. We'll be back in just a bit. It's me and Liv, WXR 91.7 FM, Memphis, The Drop.

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Tina Shaker, charge of the light brigade, WXR 91.7 FM Memphis. Let's do some Memphis music. Here's Ann Peoples, Make Me Yours, The Drop.

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0: 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This is The Drop. I'm Robbie.
1: And I'm Liv.
0: I was just looking up as I turned on the microphone, and I can, from across the central atrium where we're located in the Crosstown Concourse, I can see the TV that has, like, you know, rotating things that are going on. And boom, I hadn't seen it yet, but our bright and colorful,
1: it's so bright,
0: Raised by Sound graphic.
1: Yeah.
0: Yeah. Let's talk about it this hour and next hour. Raised by Sound Fest tickets on sale for everyone as of yesterday.
1: Yes. 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
0: Yep.
1: Wednesday, solo with Patterson Hood of Drive-By Truckers.
0: Oh, yeah.
1: Saturday night, December 5th at Crosstown Theater. And then the official festival after party, Sylvan Esso is DJing.
0: Nice.
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1: So much fun.
0: Oh, man.
1: And you can mix and match what ticketed event you buy and go to.
0: Yeah.
1: It's, yeah.
0: Yeah, I'm telling you, this after party, y'all, it's the one.
1: It's
0: going to
1: be crazy.
0: It's going to be crazy. Every year it gets bigger and better and more fun, and it's already more fun. So how can it be more fun? Mucho fun.
1: Mucho fun. I've been seeing videos of Sylvan Esso doing some they've really gotten into DJing this year.
0: Yeah.
1: But I've seen some videos on Instagram, and it looks like a rager.
0: Well, go to raisedbysoundfest.com.
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0: 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You can get VIP tickets, which you're like, oh, man, this is more expensive, but it gets you also into the after party.
1: And you get food and drink all day.
0: It's the
1: whole thing.
0: So it's a good deal. Like, you know, you don't have to worry about all the other stuff. We worry about it for you.
1: Yeah.
0: Just come and have a good time. Raisedbysoundfest.com. All right, let's hear one of my favorites. This is Nico with Jackson Browns, These Days.

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WYXR. Liz back with me in just a bit. MacMan's out today, but we're gonna be fine. He'll be back. We got the fun drive coming up. 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

0: 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I'm Robbie.
1: And I'm Liv.
0: And I mentioned earlier, but I'll say it again, support for The Drop this week comes from Minglewood Hall, presenting their upcoming Strange Love, the Depeche Mode Experience on Saturday, September 12th. 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
1: I love Depeche Mode. Mm-hmm. I used to not because I was like an angsty teen. And
0: yeah.
1: And then one day I realized I love Depeche Mode.
0: Yeah, I was like, electronic music when I was coming up was like, there was like very strong lines between rock and roll, dude. And now all those lines mm-hmm. are blurred. And, yeah. You know, these are great songs.
1: True.
0: Yeah. What do we got coming up? We got a fun...
1: We're hanging out.
0: We got the fun drive coming up on Saturday.
1: I thought you meant this hour.
0: Oh, no. This hour. They know. News, concert calendar, all this stuff. And no Mac Man this week. So sorry. This is usually when Mac Man's here, but he couldn't make it this week. But he'll be back next week.
1: Yes. We have the fund drive kicking off Saturday, formerly known as the pledge drive. But that's not important.
0: Yeah.
1: important thing is to tune in starting Saturday. Until Saturday, and donating at WIXR.org.
0: And we got a killer group of matching sponsors that are already in, which is great. So that really helps us get a good jump start. And we'll be announcing later in the week, it's Thursday, like on Saturday, who's matching when. And
1: we'll have live music. We'll have the Get Buck DJ competition as per usual.
0: It's always fun. We'll have the dings.
1: Tune in. Party with us and donate.
0: Yeah. So now we're gonna play my. This is not a hot take here. My favorite Depeche Mode song.
1: I think it's like their most.
0: It's definitely their
1: streamed.
0: Most popular. Yeah. Personal. Jesus.
1: Or Enjoy the Silence might be a little more popular.
0: Maybe, but
1: this is up there.
0: Yeah. This, reach out. I'm going to sing along.

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1: This is the Morning News Brief brought to you by the Daily Memphian. I'm Natalie Van Gundy. Today's Thursday, September 10th. Former Shelby County Clerk Wanda Halbert left a little gift for her successor, a backlog of 2,600 car titles and registrations. This may not come as a surprise for those familiar with Halbert's backlogs, but new clerk Lasagna Hall told Shelby County Commissioners yesterday that she's discovered crates of packets from car dealerships awaiting certification and renewal. Hall said her office is limited on overtime dollars, so she's planning to shift some workers from other areas to try and knock out as much of the work as they can. Wet and mild. That may be your winter forecast in a nutshell. Weather experts are predicting El Niño, a warming of the waters of the Pacific Ocean off the coast of South America, could bring wet and mild conditions this winter. But because the Mid-South sits on the northern edge of the El Niño pattern, we may have a bit of a varied experience. Arlington leaders have been talking trash and sewage this week. The town's board of mayor and aldermen approved a solid waste rate increase with WastePro that will have residents paying about $2 more per month. And the town took a major step in doubling the capacity for its sewer system. The latter does not sound like sexy stuff, but Mayor Mike Wisman said sewer is going to drive what makes Arlington grow. Find more on these stories and others at dailymemphian.com.

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1: Memphis.
0: Oh, yeah, I'm Robbie.
1: And I'm Liv.
0: Man, you know, they were filming a reality TV show here yesterday.
1: Yeah.
0: What was the guy? I've heard the name three times and I can't remember.
1: I have no idea.
0: It's like, oh my God, what is it? But they were all up in Listening Lab. It was all a bunch of distinguished looking gentlemen.
1: It's a dating show.
0: Yeah, it's like a...
1: On the Oprah Winfrey Network.
0: Okay. It's like a... looks like kind of like The Bachelor's. No, there's a group of women and a group of men. So it's not like one woman or one man.
1: No.
0: Yeah. But all the men were here yesterday.
1: It's like Love Island, but in Memphis.
0: Yeah.
1: That's exactly what it's like.
0: Yeah. Okay. All right. Look, I'm going to tell you the TLDR.
1: It's called Ready to Love. Sorry.
0: Ready to Love. Yes. Ready to Love.
1: Season 13.
0: Season 13. Wow. Yeah. I'm going to be watching this. All right. TLDR, raised by soundfest.com. Okay. That we could just say that. You can go there. You can see all the amazing graphics that our partner Archer has helped make. Or we can tell you, you can just stay tuned in right now and we'll tell you a little more about it. What else? Who's playing?
1: It's all happening at Crosstown. December 4th and 5th.
0: Yep.
1: I'll just start to finish, walk you through the weekend. Saturday night, we'll have a ticketed fundraiser show with Late Night Cardigan and Soccer Mommy at Satellite Music Hall. 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
0: Nice.
1: After that, another ticketed fundraiser show with Carly Hartzman of Wednesday, with Patterson Hood of Drive-By Truckers. And then we're closing out the weekend with a DJ set from Sylvan Esso for the Raised by Soundfest after party, also at Crosstown Concourse.
0: Oh, man, I'm coming. 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
0: We're going to play Some Sunny Day from Soccer Mommy. Give me a good Soccer Mommy fact.
1: She's Swiss.
0: Really?
1: Is that Sweden or Switzerland? One of those. She was born in one of those.
0: Yes.
1: Okay. I always get them mixed up.
0: But she lives in Nashville now,
1: right? She lives in Nashville.
0: Okay, all right. Yeah. Well, this is going to be fun. I'm excited about this.
1: Me too.

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December 4th. Shout out to Stevie. What's up? On your way to school. I'll give you a couple shout outs this morning. I missed you yesterday. Here's Camper Van Beethoven. Take the Skinheads bowling.

0: 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This is The Drop. I'm Robbie.
1: And I'm Liv.
0: Oh, and again, one more last shout out to Minglewood Hall for sponsoring The Drop all this week. They're presenting this Saturday, Strange Love, the Depeche Mode Experience. 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So thank you so much to Minglewood for supporting us. And let's see. What are we doing? We're doing the concert calendar, right?
1: Yes.
0: Go to concert.wyxr.org to look at all the concerts that we have coming up over the next few months. You can sign up for the newsletter that goes out on Fridays with the little pick from usually Liv, sometimes me, sometimes interns. I don't know. We'll see who's this week. But what do we got? What do we got tonight, Liv?
1: Tonight at Lamplighter Lounge is Windows Wide World. And then at the Overton Park Shell is Shellya Benefit Series presenting Booker T. Jones.
0: Nice.
1: Daniel Donato's Cosmic Country will be at Minglewood Hall tonight. At GPAC is Concerts in the Grove with Tropical Fusion Latin Band. Rice Drury will be at Cross Sun Brewing Co. this evening. Fake is doing an album listening event at the Listening Lab. Shara's Songwriter Showcase at Lafayette's and Blind Mississippi Morris at Blue City Cafe. Disco Night at Growlers, and then a music-related event. Goner Fest and Slowdown Cinema Club are screening Unknown Passage, The Dead Moon Story at the Pink Palace tonight.
0: Oh, yeah. And we had a great time at the stereo session last night. Thanks to everyone that showed up for that. I want to shout out Stevie on his way to school. Also, last night in Nashville, former WYXR DJ and employee, Kate Teague, performed. She lives in Nashville now, but she opened up for Julian Baker last night.
1: Yeah, surprise show.
0: That's cool. Yeah,
1: she'll be playing in Memphis too next Friday at DKDC.
0: Oh man! All right, so let's hear some Kate Teague. WYXR. We'll be back tomorrow, and we're getting ready for the Pledge Drive.

Thank you. Welcome once again to the Thacker Mountain Radio Hour. As I mentioned, we're coming to you tonight from the Powerhouse Arts Center, a stone's throw from the Oxford Square. Great show for y'all tonight. We've got the UM World Percussion Ensemble, this great drumming troupe behind us here. They are really going to bring the rhythm under the direction of Professor Ricky Burkhead, of course, our author. And yes, the man. Our author tonight is Nancy Lemon. She is born and bred in New Orleans, Louisiana, and has written a trio of books that are all out just this week about that great town. And the one we're going to talk about all of them, The Oyster Diaries, Lives of the Saints, and The Ritz of the Bayou, which is a story about Edwin Edwards' 1987 racketeering trial. A lot of us remember that. She was down there to cover.

Thank y'all. Yellow Bushwhackers, y'all, let them hear you, please. Let them hear you. How about this band? Ricky Burkhead, Michael Vaughn, Keon Love, Mary Frances Massey on the vocals, and our band leader, Paul Tate, up front. The whole band here, Yellow Bushwhackers. Thank you, gentlemen. We will have Ricky introduce our percussion players as we go, but we'd like to welcome the UM World Percussion Ensemble here to the Thacker Mountain Radio Hour, as I mentioned, under the direction of Professor Ricky Burkhead. Yes, absolutely. He formed the popular University of Mississippi Steel Drum Band in 1995. Is that right? Man, you were way ahead of your time. As a matter of fact, we have been lucky to have Dr. Burkhead, Ricky, as our drummer here on the Thacker Mountain Radio Hour since 2016. So, the talent just... Thank you, man. We're all a big fan of percussion, of the steel drum and the World Percussion Ensemble. They do concerts every spring. We're always there. We try to get them on the show every spring. They're always very busy. Lucky, lucky, lucky this year, y'all are, and so are we. Please bring them to the stage, the UM World Percussion Ensemble.

0: Umbo.
1: Thank you, Jim, and I'd like to thank Tim and Lucy for having us on the show today. As he said, this is a UM World Percussion Ensemble, and your percussion instruments are ones that you can strike, scrape, you can play two instruments against one another, percussion.
2: The first piece we're going to play for you is called Tiger's Blood. It's composed by Robert McCarthy, who studied at the Boston Conservatory of Music. And the piece originally premiered at the Percussive Arts Society International Convention in 2013. It evokes a lot of rhythms, perhaps what we call jungle beats, and a lot of different textures to engage the audience, as well as being a great means to further rhythmic learning for the students as they pursue their mastery of their musicianship. So I hope you enjoy Tiger's Blood. Thank you.

This next piece we're playing is Denkyum by Joe W. Moore III. This is a really cool Perk Ensemble piece I found like 3 years ago, and I've been asking Mr. Burkhead to play it for a while. And we finally get a chance to play it because we have like this nice, small, like intimate group of us. So this is Denkyum.

This is a piece called Chatterbox by Chad Floyd. I found this at a similar time to finding Denkium, and I was talking to Mr. Burkhead about this gig, and we needed another piece, and he said, why don't you play Chatterbox? That was fun, like when you played it for a jury. And so I brought it out again, and I thought it was like, you know, because we use the cajon on Denkium and stuff, and I thought it was stylistically appropriate. So this is Chatterbox by Chad Floyd. I hope you all like it.

0: One more time for the UM World Percussion Ensemble. Well, this is a dream come true. Hey, and just think, they're college students now. They're that good. That means they've been playing for some years. That means they had to practice while they're in high school. That means they probably had to practice at home. Hats off to mom and dad for allowing them to pursue drumming. Boy, what a great job. Thank y'all so much. I'd like to remind you that you are listening to the Thacker Mountain Radio Hour. You're hearing us on the aforementioned University of Mississippi, WUMS. They are broadcasting us live as we speak. We appreciate them coming down every week. 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The good folks at WUTC, Public Radio in Chattanooga, Tennessee. The good folks at WUOT, Public Radio in Knoxville, Tennessee. And KNCE, True Taos Radio in Taos, New Mexico. Also, we'd like to thank our Thacker backers, Benjamin Banahan and Susan Curlin, Dr. Stephen and Gay Case, the good folks at Cathead Distillery, Coopwood Publishing, R&B Fader Foundation, Larry and Michael Johnson Family Foundation, Leslie J. 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Also, we'd like to thank our backstage caterers, the Taco Shop. 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So good. Yes, yes. Yes, thank you, Tacos. More information on how you too can keep this party going and be a Thacker backer is available at our website, thackermountain.com. Come. Keon Love over there, man. Keon Love. Our next guest is Nancy Lemon. She is New Orleans born and raised writer and has pulled off quite the trick this spring. I was telling her all of her friends hate her because in 1 week, next week, April 7th, she will see not one, not two, but three published books. A brand new novel of hers is called The Oyster Diaries, will come out from New York Review of Books, and she will also see the reissue of her first novel that made quite a noise when it was published 40 years ago, I think, right? Lives of the Saints, and also the nonfiction book about Governor Edwards' racketeering trial. We're going to talk a bit about The Writs of the Bayou, a previous novel, Sportsman's Paradise, The Fiery Pantheon, and Malaise. Work has been published in Paris Review, Harper's, Oxford American, many others. We are delighted to have her back, have her here for the first time, and congratulations on quite the week of publication. Let's hear a little bit from these three books. Nancy Lemon, y'all. Yeah.
1: Okay, I'll just do it chronologically. Starts out Lives of the Saints. They're at a wedding, the bachelor, the groom is sort of a lifelong bachelor type of person. He's a starving artist by profession. He was then 35 years old. Henry Lane's always had a slight touch of squalor. It always touched my heart. We used to hear Henry Lane scream at his girlfriends, different ones at different times, in the apartment across the garden at night from his house, "Because I love you, goddammit!" And then pots and pans would come clattering down the stairs, followed by, "I love you, damn it." No. I used to always think it was great, Henry Lane's wild declarations of love with the pots and pans clattering down. Or maybe I didn't know whether to think it was great or horrible. I used to live in the quarters behind Henry Lane's house, often cowering at the sounds that issued across the garden from his apartment. I never thought that he would marry. To me, he was the perfect bachelor, with crashes and music and women across the garden in his house, with the pots and pans clattering down. Yeah, I'm famous for repetition, and that was very repetitious, I must say. Okay, one more bit from that. I surveyed the crowd, looking for people I knew. Mr. Walter Stewart, father of the bride, was an extremely large and loud man. He could be heard above the crowd. His blonde wife was a person of whom he appeared to be only remotely fond or even aware. She could spend an entire evening talking about what hat she wore when she was 15. She could also tell you who married who in the entire city and what scandals they caused. But her frivolity was heroic. She did it on purpose. Her husband ignored her, and she had lost her favorite son in a car wreck. She was an intelligent woman, but she just talked about what hat she wore when she was 15. Only the truly gallant, so it is said, are lighthearted in adversity. Okay, that's that one. Okay, so that's one down, two to go. Okay. This is from the Ritz of the Bayou. The governor was in the elevator with a bevy of old ladies wearing pearls and satin dresses with camellias in their hair. One was wearing a mantilla her husband had bought her on their honeymoon, which had taken place 75 years earlier. She wore a green silk dress and carried a cane. "I know you ladies probably aren't old enough to vote," said the governor to a chorus of appreciation, "but if you are, remember me." Camille Gravel, the governor's defense attorney, conducted cross-examination at the podium with his broad-shouldered grace, his steadfast dignity. He was a man with a purpose, it was said in the Picayune, the coach, the chief, the grand old man. I might add, in those days, you didn't have to go to law school to become like the greatest lawyer in the state, apparently, because he had never been to law school. I met a man who knew him once in his drinking days. Said he rode on a plane with them once. In those days, there was a limit on the number of drinks you could have, and Mr. Gravel, he recalled, had to be put under the supervision of the stewardesses. Always in life, it is interesting to see the story of one who was wild and later abandons his vices. Okay, a few more snippets, because it's all done in little snippets. It was a quiet day. Three women were grouped around the governor in a darkened corridor of the hall at a recess, under his spell. The stringer for the New York Times, the loudmouth girl reporter from Mississippi, and a young girl from Princeton University who was doing her thesis on Governor Edwards and Huey Long. This last was attempting to interview the governor during the recess. "So you're from Princeton?" said the governor. "Well, what's the matter? You couldn't get into the schools in Louisiana?" "Where did you get those hazel eyes?" said the governor to his interviewer from Princeton. "Those hazel eyes." "Where do you live?" said the governor. "St. Charles Avenue?" She shook her head. "The Garden District?" said the governor. She nodded. "Rich people," said the governor ruefully. You know, he was a populist, but unlike you-know-who, he did come from nothing and nowhere, a shack in the middle of nowhere, and made his way to be the longest running governor, I think, in the country, four terms. So then towards the end, there was a wacko on the jury, a young unemployed electrician who began to send out his own personal questions to the judge. Only the foreman is supposed to send out questions. "Can we find him guilty?" Then guilty was scratched out and replaced with innocent. "On one of the charges, before going through the charges in their order," wrote the wacko juror to the judge. "You may answer the charges in any order you wish," replied the judge. On Friday evening, the third day, the jury sent out the penetrating question, "Can we watch the Saints game on Sunday?" Okay, all the Yankee reporters came in town when the governor took the witness stand. The glamorous New York Times writer taking over for the local stringer, the guys from Time Magazine, the Chicago Tribune, Washington Post, LA Times, etc. The girl reporter from Shreveport, she killed me. Actually, she's in her 40s with grown children. She's been covering Louisiana politics for a million years. She chain-smoked cigarettes and had a gravel voice. She was the best reporter I've ever seen. Once she was in the elevator with Dave Treen, known as Dull Dave Treen, in Baton Rouge when he was governor, trying to ask him something about the legislature. "Don't feed me that line of bullshit," she said to him. "I'm not used to that kind of language from a lady," said Dave Treen. I'm not used to that kind of bullshit from a governor, she said in her gravel voice with a cigarette. What will you do if you are convicted, governor, said the existentialist reporter at the Daily News conference. The governor looked at him chillingly. I'll become a newscaster. Okay, so that's the Ritz of the Bayou. Okay, so, all right, the Oyster Diaries. Do you want hurricanes or oysters? Okay, you do want oysters. Okay, well, Jim kind of already said what it was, but I'll just do it anyway. Among my father's effects is a very curious item. It's an oyster diary where he grades the oysters at the Pearl, a restaurant downtown across the street from his office. He had lunch there every day. It starts in January 1954 and is plainly an attempt to come to grips with what he said was the hardest year of his life. Each entry is preceded by the date, a grade, and then a terse description in a minuscule scrawl. It is the work of a madman. And then it's just, I'm not going to read the dates because that would just be way too tedious, but just pretend like I'm reading you the dates before each entry. Okay, awful, still awful, terrible, no good, wonderful, miserable, exceptional, very poor, passable, fabulous, utterly tasteless, beautiful to look at, but no salt, not so hot, lousy, unusually fine, not yet, not ever yet, not ready yet, October 7th, at last, October 8th, even better, October 9th, still magnificent, October 10th, superb. October 11th, declined slightly. October 19th, still flat. October 14th, beautiful but tasteless. October 15th, marvelous. October 16th, unbelievable. October 17th, warned away. It goes on like that for 20 years. That's it.
0: Great job. Thank you so much. Nancy Lemon, y'all. All right. As we mentioned, the brand new novel is called The Oyster Diaries. The re-released novel is called Lives of the Saints. That is a classic. It set the world on fire when it came out originally. And also the reissue, The Ritz of the Bayou, which is all about the Edwards trial. All three books will be out in the lobby with our good folks, good friends at Square Books. Nancy will sign your copy of all three. They are just wonderful. She is very, very observant, as you can see. Also a wonderful sense of humor. The book Oyster Diaries is published by New York Review of Books. And the Ritz of the Bayou is published by Hub City Press, so we appreciate them so much. All right, the Parchman Band, y'all, this is going to be a treat. This is going to be wonderful. Absolutely. There is a gentleman in the audience. He shared with me he brought a 45 single from the original Parchman Band, I guess back in the 60s. I hope maybe you can get some of the guys to sign it. Harmonica Boogie. Well, they put out a couple of singles. I also, as a young lad at the Neshoba County Fair back in the 1860s, actually the 1960s, they had the Parchman Band perform, and they had two bands. They had the white country and western band, and then they would have the black band come on that would play soul and R&B, and people enjoyed both bands. But I got to say, when the country band finished and that soul band came out, the temperature went up even at the Neshoba County Fair, ladies and gentlemen. I remember it as a little child, and now it is so wonderful to see that they've resurrected the band and put them back out here. They also, this is some great news, are working on an album, and I bet that album will be out shortly, gentlemen, you guys with the Music Makers folks and Jimbo Mathis. Early next year, that works for us. Y'all, please welcome the Parchman Band.
2: Like you said, we are the Parchman Band. We brought three original songs here for y'all tonight. This first one is called Streets of Memphis. I'm the one who wrote it. That's about my life and what led me to prison. And thank God that he didn't make me lose my mind out in the streets.

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She is a great friend. 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So I wrote this song for my daughter, Riley. It's called Next to Me.

0: Parchman Band, y'all. The Parchman Band.
1: Thank you. Good job, y'all. Thank you so much. Thank you.
0: What a treat. Standing ovation, gentlemen.
1: Thank you so much.
0: Thank y'all so much. The Parchman Band. As he mentioned, they will have their album out. Our big buddy Jimbo Mathis is helping to produce that album. And, man, I can't wait for that to come out early next year, as he mentioned. What a great show. Thank you all for sharing it with us. What a great evening. Let's, one more time for all our guests, if you don't mind, the UM World Percussion Ensemble. Those drumming boys. Great job. Nancy Lemon. One more time for Nancy Lemon and his trio of wonderful books about New Orleans. You got to get all three. And one more time for the Parchman Band, y'all. How wonderful was that? Came from the heart. So great. All right. Two shows next week for this hardworking crew. We'll be at Off Square Books next Thursday, a week from tonight. Usual show there at Off Square Books. And then the next day, Friday, we'll be at the Juke Joint Festival in Clarksdale, Mississippi. And I think we've got the best lineup they've ever seen out there. We've got Bobby Rush and Ralph Eubanks with Darkness on the Delta, his great book. And Twerk Chamberlain is also going to join us. If you're over in Clarksdale next week, please come see us at 6 o'clock, free show. Our good buddies at Red Panther Brewing will be serving the refreshments, so we're really excited about that. Great show tonight. Thank you all for being here. We're going to get one more tune from this cool band, and we will see you on the radio.

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Our production director is Tim Lee. 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
1: This is the Morning News Brief brought to you by the Daily Memphian. I'm Natalie Van Gundy. Today is Thursday, September 10th. Former Shelby County Clerk Wanda Halbert left a little gift for her successor, a backlog of 2,600 car titles and registrations. This may not come as a surprise for those familiar with Halbert's backlogs, but new clerk Lasagna Hall told Shelby County commissioners yesterday that she's discovered crates of packets from car dealerships awaiting certification and renewal. Hall said her office is limited on overtime dollars, so she's planning to shift some workers from other areas to try and knock out as much of the work as they can. Wet and mild. That may be your winter forecast in a nutshell. Weather experts are predicting El Niño, a warming of the waters of the Pacific Ocean off the coast of South America, could bring wet and mild conditions this winter. But because the Mid-South sits on the northern edge of the El Niño pattern, we may have a bit of a varied experience. Arlington leaders have been talking trash and sewage this week. The town's board of mayor and aldermen approved a solid waste rate increase with WastePro that will have residents paying about $2 more per month. And the town took a major step in doubling the capacity for its sewer system. The latter does not sound like sexy stuff, but Mayor Mike Wisman said sewer is going to drive what makes Arlington grow. Find more on these stories and others at DailyMemphian.com.

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0: 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Yes, sir.
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1: Hello, welcome to Sound Bites. I'm your host, Holly Whitfield. 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Hello, Denny.
2: Hello, Holly. Thanks for having me.
1: Absolutely. Today, we're going to talk about what's new with Denny's restaurants. We're going to talk about celebrating 20 years of the Majestic Grill and some Cocosa goodies that I really love, what Denny loves around town, and then I hear we've got some hot news. 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That we're going to get into. 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
1: 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I saw somebody posted on Reddit that they heard it on WYXR, and they were like talking about one of our past episodes from a few weeks ago.
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1: 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But let's get going with Denny. Thank you for being here.
2: Absolutely. I'm excited. It's good to see you.
1: I know. It's always fun to see you. We always have a good chat, a little tea spillage, and we're going to do the same today.
2: Excellent.
1: So we won't do a full introduction for you. I will remind people that you have been on Sound Bites. It was last April, I think it was season 8, episode 4. Mm-hmm. At dailymemphian.com, I'll have a little write-up about this interview with a link to listen and a link to that first show, or maybe second show, that you've been on with your background in hospitality, your co-owner and husband, Patrick Riley, mm-hmm. Chef the Majestic and Cocosa. And last time we talked to you, you were just getting ready to open your second Cocosa location in East Memphis.
2: Mm-hmm.
1: How's it been?
2: It's been great.
1: Since then.
2: It's been great. We are just a little over a year mm-hmm. old there. We had a soft opening kind of in May-ish.
1: Mm-hmm.
2: We had our, actually, I think it would have been just like last week
1: mm-hmm.
2: Or 2 weeks ago. So the end of August, we had our opening, big opening party. And it has been great. East Memphis has really embraced us. We have some of our downtown regulars that live out east that still come downtown but have a neighborhood place that they can get to now. And I talk to a lot of downtowners that have made Cocosa East their place where they have to, whenever they have to meet up with their family from Collierville or Germantown or Arlington, they make that their meet spot because it's such a great spot because it's easy to get to off the highway. And,
1: and you're still safe within the loop.
2: You're still in the loop.
1: If you live downtown and you have that view.
2: Yes. Yes. Most, for those of you that don't know, most downtowners do not like to leave. Don't go past, you know, Danny Thomas.
1: So that's a safe space. Yes. I love that. And Cocosa that we talked about on the last episode that you were on, the origin lore of it as a pandemic pop-up at the Majestic,
2: mm-hmm.
1: then you open in Harbortown, then you open out east. East Memphis is hopping in general, and like I'm telling you, every time I try to go to Cocosa, it is packed.
2: Yes.
1: It's good. Is that my perception, or am I just going out at popular
2: times?
1: It
2: is. I mean, the whole thing with both Cocosa locations mm-hmm. is, you know, we call them our micro restaurants.
1: Yeah.
2: They are smaller. You know, Majestic has 10,000 square feet, 200 and so odd seats.
1: Mm-hmm.
2: Cocosa East is a little bit bigger than downtown. We have about 60 seats.

0: of regular people coming to that now out east, which is fun. So
1: people are looking for a little bit of a deal these mm-hmm. days sometimes. So what's on that hour?
0: It is the deal of the century. So it's $6 glasses of Scarpetta wines, $4 Peronis, $8 spritz specials. So every week we do a different spritz at both locations, and that spritz Monday through Friday during mm-hmm. those times is only $8. It's normally $13. And then we do these fantastic bar snacks. We have four different snacks, and they're each $3, or you can get four for $10. And we have a whole lot of people that if they have a big lunch, they'll come in and get that for dinner. Or if, you know, they want to come in and they'll do that and maybe add meatballs and a Caesar salad. And that's dinner. So you can walk out of there pretty cheap for that. And you can also make a combo. You can get, you know, you don't have to get four of each different one. You can do four toasted ravioli if you want.
1: And maybe you should.
0: And maybe you should. They're delicious.
1: I think there was a Hugo spritz on the last time I went and sat at the bar. It's really fun. So the things that I want to talk to you about cocos on the menu, the calamari and the bruschetta, because those are, I'll be honest, not really things I order when I go out. Like, calamari is great and fun, but it's not something, there's always something else I'd rather have. Mm-hmm. And bruschetta, I make it at my house. Mm-hmm. But cocos, I don't know what y'all are doing. It's just, you're doing a little bit more with those two dishes that are kind of standard mm-hmm. appetizers, including like frying like lemon slices. Last time there was a pepper of some mm-hmm. kind. Tell me about those dishes, because I just noticed that when I went. I was like, no, I don't want to get that, and somebody else did. And then I'm like, oh, no, this is great. I'm ordering these every time.
0: Sure, sure. Well, first of all, it has to start with really good calamari. Which it's really hard to find mm-hmm. for some reason right now. We actually went for a period. I'm glad it wasn't when you came to the restaurant. We didn't take it off the menu, but we were out of it.
1: Right.
0: For, it was about a week and a half, just because we were not happy with.
1: I thought you were going to say like 4 months.
0: No,
1: a week and a half.
0: No, a week and a half, but it's such a good dish and people love it. I hate to take anything off. So we had to take it off for a minute because we were just having a hard time sourcing it. Mm-hmm. And it just wasn't the quality that we wanted. So we have finally found another stable source. And so it's really good. It's really fresh. We get it whole. We cut it in house. So it's just, it's really nice, nice calamari. Mm-hmm. You know, the cornmeal mix that we do is great with it. So the one at Cocosa has pepperoncini.
1: Yes.
0: Peppers in it. So mm-hmm. they get chopped up. And then it also has, we take whole lemons and slice them really thin and put that in the mix with it too. And then we also take fresh parsley leaves. And we also, we don't chop up the parsley. We leave the leaves whole. We pick them off the stalks and put that into the mix. Toss all that together, and that all goes in the fryer. So you end up with not just this excellent calamari, but you end up with little surprises. You mm-hmm. get the little heat from the peppers. You get the lemons, which I'm not going to lie, I sometimes ask them to make me just the lemons.
1: Yeah, I'm not surprised to hear
0: this.
1: I'm
0: a huge lemon girl, so I just love lemons. And then I love the parsley, too. This like those little fresh bits of fried parsley are just so good. And then again, back to the lemon, it comes with our lovely red sauce, and it also comes with a lemon caper aioli.
1: Yep.
0: So you can dip in both one, either combine them.
1: Yeah. I mean, that's why it's different. That's why it's worth ordering there. And then the bruschetta too is just, it's something a little more than you normally get. It's like a crostini. That you normally get a crostini that's toasted and some great marinated tomatoes on it. But what is different about yours?
0: So we, a couple of things. We start with, it's our house-made focaccia bread. Mm-hmm. And it's actually the Majestic Grill focaccia recipe. So it's nice when you got something that's working. We had thought about changing it, but we were like, why change it? It's like the Caesar salad dressings. It's also the same recipe because mm-hmm. we were going to change it. We were like, why mess with it? It's so good. So the house-made herbed focaccia, it's got a ton of herbs in it, a bunch of rosemary. It's just delicious. We slice that, and then we grill it. So that's grilled.
1: It's grilled.
0: It's grilled. So you get a little bit of the char in there. That flavor comes through. And then we get really good cherry tomatoes,

0: In the summer, we're lucky enough to, we work a lot with Ripley Produce mm-hmm. and Tim's Family Farm. So we get a lot of our cherry tomatoes from them. If we get any that are underripe, we never use them. We always put them, you can probably see them if you go to Harbortown, because mm-hmm. we don't have a lot of room in the kitchen. We leave them out by yeah. the window so that they can ripen up so that they're perfect ripeness. And then those are all marinated for days.
1: Yes.
0: in
1: the good stuff.
0: In the good stuff. And really good olive oil, extra virgin olive oil, some other spices, and then fresh basil from our little herb gardens that we have out in front of both restaurants. And that is put on, we used to serve it cold, mm-hmm. like traditional bruschetta. And you can still get it like that for those of you that prefer it as a chilled dish. But what we do now, and we'd had it somewhere else out of state, and we heat it up. We heat the tomatoes up in a saucepan, and then pour that warmed mixture over top of the grilled focaccia.
1: That's what it is. It's just, it releases everything, and it smells so good, and it's just kind of...
0: Exactly. Yeah. So there's garlic in mm-hmm. there that releases the garlic, the basil. Everything just kind of sort of comes together in this warm, happy plate.
1: Thank you for sharing all those details. I love it when we get to go nerding out. Okay, well, I have one more glowing bit of praise to give you, which is just that back in January, and I confess, I meant to text you this because I think it's important when you have a really good experience somewhere or a nice time with somebody, like you reach out and tell them. It's always so nice when you make the time to tell them. And I failed to text you about this, but back in January, we went with my boyfriend's family for his father's birthday, and it was like a freezing cold day. And we couldn't decide where to go or whatever. And I'm like, let's go to Cocosa. And we got the big table of, I think, five or six. And it was a fantastic meal. And his family comes from, like, catering background, like, in Florida. Mm-hmm. And they have some standards when we go eat. Like, they have opinions. Like, they're not overly picky, but they're like, yeah, this is fine. You know?
0: Right.
1: Every dish that came out that night, and it was my suggestion, so I was kind of like... they're about to do good over here, and they did. It was just every dish that came out, they're like, oh, okay, yeah, wow, yeah, this is really good. Oh, I just got some meatballs, but this is what I need. And then the pork milanese, like, that was a big hit. And his dad was like, well, this comes with a whole salad too. And I'm like, I know, Lewis, isn't it good? So it was just really fun and just really special. We just had a great time on that cold day with the warm food, and I just wanted to pass on to you. I said, why not do it with the microphone?
0: I love that, and I appreciate that. Anytime you want to, you know, shout it from the megaphone, I'm okay with that. we love surprising people, you know, because people think, you know, Italian food, and it is simple, and that's part of the magic of it, is that it does appeal to a lot of people, but we try to just do it so well that you're not just satisfied, but you're surprised and just really happy when you leave.
1: They always talk about a classic done really well, or like a classic with a little something extra, like the two dishes you just described. So I think that's why it was a good meeting of the minds and very satisfying. Okay, should we talk about the hot news?
0: Yes.
1: Okay, let's talk about...
0: I'm so excited. I don't know if everyone's going to be as excited about this as I am, but it's something I've been working on for 3 years.
1: Oh, wow.
0: So it's really neat, though. You know, art and working with arts organizations has mm-hmm. always been part of our community give back and part of like what we've done, even from Majestic, with it being an old movie theater. And we've partnered with a lot of different organizations. And so and our local art in Cocosa particular is very important to us, with, you know, the portraits, the custom portraits of Elvis and Mario Lanza by local chef and artist Emily LaForce. Mm-hmm. And then we work with Stacy Keel on some really cool, fun pop art throughout both locations. And so I wanted to kind of take it to the next level. And because we have a little bit more space out east, I can kind of have a little bit more playroom. And I've been looking at this since we opened Harbortown. There's it's an artist out of Wilmington, North Carolina, named Clark Whittington. And he has this really cool thing that he does. He takes old vintage cigarette machines and he turns them into mini original art dispensers.
1: Okay.
0: It's called Artomat. And yes. he and I have been working forever on designing one for Kokoza specifically. And so hopefully mid-September, so in a week or two, we should have our automat unveiled at Kokoza East. And it's you get little for only $5.
1: Wow.
0: You can get your choice. And I think our machine, it's en route, is going to have about 20 different original pieces of art. For $5, you can go and you get a token from us, and then you put it in the machine, and you get to pick whichever one you want. You pull the old handle, and out tumbles, you're in a little box, your original art. So I'm real excited about that.
1: This is so fun.
0: Isn't it fun? And we are going to be the first one. There's one in Chattanooga, but we are going to be the first one anywhere west of that in Tennessee. So he's really excited about it. I'm hoping to expand it to Harbortown and then eventually to the Majestic as well.
1: Oh, that'd be great.
0: But yeah, it's real cool. So I'm excited about that. I've reached out to a bunch of local artists as well because he doesn't have any Memphis artists participating. And you can go to his website if you are an artist listening. I believe it's just look up Art-O-Mat, and on their website, they have a spot where artists can fill out an application and start submitting their artwork.
1: This is so fun, and it's very on trend, Denny. I love that you started working on this a couple years ago, but it's very, like, it's experiential. It's something you touch with your hands. It's handmade by a person and not a robot.
0: Yes.
1: And it's just, I think that's really special. And I see more and more at, like, festivals and events, people doing these kinds of mini pieces. Like, not everybody can get a big custom piece, right? But they can go and they can have a moment.
0: Yes.
1: And then they get to have that.
0: Yes.
1: That's
0: and,
1: great.
0: You know, and it's really neat. They've got, I was looking close up at the ones that he sent me in a picture of, and there's, you know, there's little canvases. There's there's jewelry. There's one of them was birds of inspiration.
1: Okay. So it's not just like little paintings or little pieces of paper. It's, but it may be that. It could be all different kinds of things.
0: Exactly. You know, when it gets closer to Christmas, there'll probably be some Christmas stuff in there. But they're all original artwork. And he's just an amazing guy. He hand customizes all of these. We picked out the specific machine so that it would go with our aesthetic. It's got really cool cut out, you know, different things on it, and it's red, and it's from like
1: naturally.
0: The early 60s, and it's very cool.
1: That's very cool. It kind of, those machines, the cool ones, always also remind me of, it's like they're from the same thing as like the espresso, fancy espresso machines.
0: Yes.
1: Like the mod mid-century.
0: Yes.
1: I don't know.
0: Yeah, it's very mid-century.
1: It's a Luke.
0: Yeah, it's very cool.
1: That's great. You heard it here first.
0: Art-O-Mat. Yep.
1: Okay. I'm going to remember that. We may have to dig into that a little bit more here at the Daily Memphian with all of our excellent arts and culture coverage from our arts and culture editor, Al Berry. Thank you, Al. Okay, let's talk about the Majestic because you guys have a really special anniversary, and you did an interview with our food writer, Sophia, a few weeks ago, I think, about this, Daily Memphian, and one thing you said there was that someone said, like, 20 years in the restaurant industry was, it was like 90 years. It's like in dog years, you know?
0: It was really funny. It was actually with Andy Ashby.
1: Oh, sorry,
0: Sophia,
1: sorry.
0: So, no, it's okay. Sophia was out of town, and I've known Andy forever, and he reached out, and
1: sorry, Andy.
0: Wanted to give him his flowers. And we, yeah, I was talking to him, and somebody had just said this to me right before I talked to him, and they said, oh, they're like 20 years. Man, that's like 90 years in restaurant years. And I was like, or 90 in restaurant years. And I was like, oh, yeah, it kind of is. I can feel that in every bone in my body.
1: congratulations to you and Patrick and your staff.
0: Thank you. It is. It's a big deal. You know, I mean, just to throw some boring stats out there, you know, I think it's like 3 out of 5 restaurants don't survive the first year. You know, only, you know, out of that, only like 30% make it to 5. So to be able to have that longevity for us is, it's a testament to, you know, all the support we've gotten over the years from Memphians and downtowners and everywhere else. And our staff, we have a lot of staff that have been with us all 20.
1: Wow.
0: And a lot of staff that have been with us, you know, 18, 15 years, 10 years. So when we reopened after COVID, we opened with 100% returning staff, which is pretty amazing.
1: It's like unheard of, yeah.
0: Yeah, so we couldn't do it without our staff and without our team. So it's been, as they say, it takes a village.
1: Well, that's amazing. And so you've committed to another 10 years. Is that right? Tell us about the new lease and...
0: We have.
1: Your plans.
0: To quote my husband, Patrick, it was not a foregone conclusion that we would do that. I mean, that's just the reality of it. I mean, it's hard. It's a hard industry. We're 20 years older than we were then, you know. And, you know, it's a challenge. It's a really tough time. I know everybody keeps hearing this, but it really, really is a really tough time right now for restaurants, particularly independent restaurants. You know, we don't have the buying power of a national chain. We don't have, you know, the marketing, you know, teams, the, you know, all the extra things that come with being a large corporation. We don't have that. So every time you see a locally owned restaurant or an independent restaurant or even a small regional restaurant with a few locations, you know, there's probably one or two people doing all the background work. Yeah. So it's hard. And you know, downtown has had its challenges. Everybody knows that. I think everybody knows we are very committed to downtown. We live downtown. We've been involved with, you know, downtown organizations our whole lives. And we're raising our family downtown.
1: Right.
0: We own two of our three restaurants are downtown. And downtown is really, there's a lot of great things happening. You know, the museum,
1: the Memphis Art Museum
0: is just going to be phenomenal. You know, the Orpheum is celebrating a big anniversary. Our landlord, who I cannot say enough about, Bell's Enterprises, they have been phenomenal. They were phenomenal partners with us over COVID, just generous and caring and supportive. And they keep reinvesting in downtown as well. So when you have a partner, and they're not investors with us, but when you have a vendor partner like that, which that's how we consider all of our vendors, are our partners, it's a lot easier to make those decisions because you're in it together. You see them reinvesting. They just, I mean, I think there's 210 new apartments right above us that they've just renovated from office space into apartments, and they're really nice. So there's a lot more. There's more people moving down. Occupancy's up. We've got all the stuff happen on Beale Street, you know, the FedEx Forum. You know, the Grizz are going to stay.
1: Yep.
0: If I have to, like, hold on to them myself.
1: Physically, yeah.
0: Physically.
1: You will not be the only one chaining yourself to the Grizzlies.
0: Right. So, you know, I think there's so much momentum. There's so much good things. I mean, it's really nice. I mean, we're walking around. We've got a 13-year-old. He rides his bike all over downtown. I mean, it's just, it's a good place to be. We're optimistic, and we're proud to be part of it, and we're proud to be there for, you know, at least another decade. So.
1: And all of those things, the new leaf that's kind of been turning over, I would say it's turned, and it's, things are getting ready to open. I think the art museum is going to be really, really big. I mean, from what they've said, like all the different partnerships with the schools and all the different events that they're going to have there. I feel like musicals and live shows are more popular than ever. Mm-hmm. Like, to talk about, I know you have a lot of, like, symbiosis with the Orpheum, and at the Majestic you guys always have, like, the Orpheum pre-dinners, and that's so popular and so fun for people that, like, only come downtown for that. It's like, maybe you should come downtown more.
0: I know. That's what, you know, downtown is very event-driven, which is great. I was actually just having this conversation with some of the Orpheum staff yesterday that were in for lunch, and, you know, and we say this internally as restaurant folks, you know, Andy and Mike and Jimmy Gentry, and we are all still here post-COVID because of the Orpheum. And I think the Orpheum deserves to understand that. You know, when we all reopened after COVID, you know, a lot of the office workers weren't back.
1: Yes.
0: You know, tourism was still, you know, nobody was coming. You know, all of that has gotten better, and we're thankful for that. But those Orpheum shows, to be able to have guaranteed business knowing that you're going to fill up for those 5 days, two shows on the weekends, you can work towards that. You can order towards that. You can staff towards that. It makes your, you know, to get business wonky on us, you can.
1: Oh, let's get business wonky. Let's do it.
0: You can get, you know, it's you can control your costs more, so then you can profit more, which is it. When you're, you know, just opening your doors on a Tuesday and there's nothing going on downtown, you're just kind of like at the mercy of whoever's in town or whoever decides in their apartment down the street to come and grab a burger with us.
1: Right.
0: So it's the Orpheum has really been great. And, you know, their programming has also expanded. You know, they've really made a push to diversify their programming and to, you know, the Halloran Center's got something in it all the time.
1: That's true. Yeah.
0: And, you know, we see business from those as well. So, and we are, I'm going to toot our own little horn here, you know, God loved him. Pat Halloran was just such a force. And when we opened the Majestic, he came to us and he said, "Kenny Patrick, we need pre-theater culture here.
1: Pre-theater culture, yes.
0: Yeah, we need theater culture." And he was always trying to build that. Pat always saw the bigger picture, right? And we said, yeah, we get that because we love the theater. When we go to New York, we go to shows. When we go to Dublin, London, we go to shows. It's just so much fun. And it's part of going to those cities. And Pat always wanted to create that in Memphis. And we said, yeah, we're in. And that's when we started. We were the first folks to have a pre-theater menu. And you know, it's wild. You know, your old colleague, Jennifer Biggs, was sitting at the bar one afternoon. And she sat there. And she had never been in the restaurant to watch it fill up. Before an Orpheum show, and she's like, "Can I just sit here and watch?" I was like, yeah, get another cocktail, I got you. And so she's sitting there, she goes, "Oh my God, we need to put a case, like a time elapsed camera up here, because we're a big restaurant, and within about 10 minutes we completely filled up, so 250 people, they all eat, drink, and get merry, and then they all leave at 7 o'clock 2 hours later and head to the Orpheum." And she was like, "That's amazing."
1: I'm in like with server headspace. I'm like, "All right, let's do it. Let's do it. We're getting double sat, triple sat. We're making it happen."
0: Yes,
1: but they're pros. They're pros over there.
0: They are. Thank you. We do a lot of, we do Orpheum pre-theater training.
1: Good. That's amazing.
0: We do reminders, you know, to make sure to, you know, do certain things to and the menu also helps with that. We have the regular menu too, but the menu is designed to be fast. And then also our GM, Laura Horton, who is fantastic. She's been with us 13 years now. Lucky 13. She was our reservations manager beforehand, and she has still not given up that control over our reservations.
1: That's hilarious.
0: But she works that floor so that people don't get triple sat, so that, you know, we maximize the space and make sure that everybody coming in has the best experience.
1: That's like an art. That's an art to doing that.
0: It is. It's a little like Tetris.
1: I also imagined when you were talking about like the pre-theater training, just my mind went cartoon of like people like running with trays and like people, you guys doing drills and you're like, go, you got it. Yes, bread serve, you know. So hopefully it's just exactly like that.
0: Yes, it is. It is. And if it hasn't been, it will be. Just everybody listen up.
1: Okay. So we have a lot more to talk about with plans for the Majestic's celebrations for 20 years, plans for the building. I also want to pick your brain on some Ireland stuff because I'm planning a trip. I always have to get your favorites and some hot takes on Memphis restaurants. So we're going to have you on again next week. And that's all the time we have.
0: Oh my gosh.
1: For this one. I know. It went by so fast. It was so fun. Thank you, Denny. We will talk to you again momentarily. If you're listening to this, make sure you tune in for next week. We're going to keep talking about the Majestic. This is Sound Bites. I'm Holly Whitfield. 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Cheers.
0: Thank you so much.

0: I'm Eric Barnes with the Daily Memphian, and welcome to The Sidebar, a weekly show on the community, arts, culture, and more. Today, we're very pleased to be talking with Pulitzer Prize-winning writer Brian Goldstone, who'll be speaking at the upcoming Our City, Our Story event put on by MIFA. So stay with us for a conversation with Brian. Brian, welcome. Thanks for doing this.
1: Thanks so much for having me.
0: The book is not a piece of work of nonfiction. There is no place for us working and homeless in America. Won the Pulitzer. One of the best books of the year for New York Times, The Atlantic. Barack Obama tagged it. Did I read this as your first book?
1: It is my first book, yeah.
0: Well, it's all down from here. No, yeah. I don't mean that. I really don't. That's amazing. That is a really incredible thing. We'll come back to writing and some of that stuff in the second half of the show. But give us the quick snapshot of the book, and then we'll go deeper on the book and issues around homelessness and so on.
1: Yeah, so the book follows five families in Atlanta over several years. I kind of immersed myself as much as humanly possible in these five families' day-to-day lives. And, you know, what each of these families have in common is that they are headed by parents who are working not just one job, but in some cases, multiple jobs, and it still isn't enough to secure for themselves, for their kids, this most basic human necessity, a roof overhead. And so the book kind of just shows all of the dozens, sometimes it felt like hundreds of tiny little moments, systemic breaks, policy decisions that cause these families not to fall into homelessness, as we're accustomed to saying, you know, so such and such number of people fell into homelessness this year, but that really caused them to be pushed into homelessness. And we see their desperate attempts to get housed, to get some semblance of stability, and how difficult and elusive that is.
0: We've done on in the Daily Memphian and over on the other show I hosted in Memphis on our PBS affiliate, Behind the Headlines, a lot of writing about homelessness and a lot of interviews about homelessness. And we actually had Dorcas Young, who's the new CEO of MIFA, on the show recently. And she's worked in these kind of community spaces for, what, a couple of decades. That's right. Young. I always say Dorcas Young. Dorcas Young Griffin. Thank you. It's interesting. She talked about the work MIFA does around homelessness and around food insecurity and how that fragile line, right, where something goes wrong, you know, so there's a broken car, you lose your job, suddenly you can't pay the bills, and suddenly you're homeless. It is this fragile, like, line that people walk while still working, right, while still supporting a family, while still trying to do the things you write about. And it's just a remarkable and it's not what some people stereotype as, quote, homelessness.
1: Totally. Yeah. I mean, I was stunned to discover just how many people, not just these five families who I followed, but the many, many, many people like them in Atlanta, where the book is based, but also in just cities across the country, how many people, how many families with kids are just one missed paycheck, one medical emergency, one, you know, car breakdown or a lapsed month of childcare or whatever it is, that becomes the decisive factor in sort of pushing that family or individual over the edge. And yet, as you've alluded to, we as a society, I think, have constructed this entire architecture of explanation surrounding homelessness, surrounding this most severe form of deprivation, that basically, you know, blames the victim, that says, if you're experiencing this, it's your own fault. And I think that, you know, we've done that in order to insulate ourselves from asking really difficult questions about the nature of America's economy, the nature of our housing systems. And of course, there's so much else that goes into it, healthcare, childcare, the nature of these things that have led so many people in our country to be thrust into such a precarious existence.
0: You know, I've interviewed the head of what's called Hospitality Hub here, which is one of the big organizations, kind of an umbrella organization, does direct service and also works with a lot of other organizations on homelessness. And Kelsey Johnson's the executive director, and he's worked in this space forever. And he's just an interesting, fascinating guy. I hope he probably will be at the MIFA thing, and I hope you get to meet him. And he said to me years ago when I was asking him, you know, is your mission at Hospitality Hub to end homelessness? And he said to me that it's stayed with me for over a decade. And I've quoted it so many times. He looked at me for a second. He said, well, our role is to end homelessness for you. But why you are homeless is different for everyone. And it could be PTSD. It could be economic. It could be domestic violence. It could be prison reentry. He went through, he could be all these things. So what we have to do is figure out what is going on in your life to help you. And what I think many people, I think that resonates if you think of someone on drugs or the mental illness or these kind of stereotypical things. But the notion that people are working, that and I was fascinated by that and happy to see that this book got so much attention, that these are people working. And it's just not, that's not enough to pull together what it takes to have a house in a country that has rising housing costs universally. I mean, almost universally, I should say, certainly in cities.
1: Yeah. I mean, a couple of decades ago, Barbara Ehrenreich published her book, Nickel and Dimed, which really introduced American readers to this category of the working poor. And, you know, far from solving that problem, really addressing that emerging crisis of working poverty in America, my book kind of shows, you know, how the working poor have been transformed into the working homeless, being pushed even further over the edge. And so that term working homeless should be not just oxymoronic or contradictory, but it should be a scandal. It should be a scandal, I think, that in the richest nation on the planet, you have, you know, so many people who are part of the nation's labor force who have been deprived of this most basic human need, housing. And, you know, just to your earlier point about all the many factors that can go into someone, you know, being without housing. You mentioned some of those risk factors, PTSD, there's domestic violence, there's so many things, mental health issues, addiction. I think it's really important for us to be clear about the fact that while all of those things are risk factors, the reason people are homeless in this country, and I know this is going to blow everyone's mind, the reason people are homeless is because they don't have homes, because they don't have access to homes that either they can afford through their disability checks, their incomes, their low wages, or they've lost access to housing. And if we look at areas of the country where homelessness has really skyrocketed most, the key variable in the mix is not, you know, that a particular city has really high rates of mental illness or has really high rates of domestic violence. The key variable is that there's this growing chasm between what people are earning and their incomes and what it costs to have a place to live. That is the variable. And so all of these other things can definitely make you more likely if you are in that situation to be pushed over the edge. But I think it's so important to be clear about that, because there's a lot invested, I think, on a narrative level in the story that we tell ourselves as a society. There's a lot invested in sort of ensuring that the true root causes of this human catastrophe are sort of obscured and kept muddied. And, you know, the statistic that since 1985, rent prices nationwide have exceeded income gains by 325%.
0: Yeah.
1: Or the fact that today in America, there isn't a single state, city, or metro area where someone earning the local minimum wage, which is often higher than the federal minimum wage, where they can afford just a modest two-bedroom apartment. Like, those are the statistics that kind of loom over these family stories in the book, and that show that, you know, no matter how hard you try, no matter how hard you work, sometimes the numbers simply will not add up. And that's something we have to reckon with, I think, as a country.
0: The, you know, Memphis has, I think, the shortage of affordable housing in Memphis is something in the tens of thousands. I think it's 10, 30, 40,000 that they estimate. And, you know, Memphis has a lot of poverty and isn't thought of as a city of the kind of high costs of an Atlanta or a Portland or, you know, New York City, of course. But even here, there's just this huge shortage. And I believe it was Dorcas Young Griffin, and now at MIFA, and others on the other show that we did some years ago coming out of COVID about affordable housing. And a number of the people who worked on it, Dorcas included, were talking about, well, actually, right now, especially coming off COVID, we have a lot of money to help people. We have rental assistance. We have money we can put towards down payment assistance. That mm-hmm. really, right then, it wouldn't put everyone in a home, but there mm-hmm. was available public money, a lot of it. Mm-hmm. The problem mm-hmm. was there weren't homes. There literally yeah. wasn't a way to get a rental. There wasn't a yeah. way. At best, they were putting a lot of people in hotel rooms, which is not, yeah. I mean, it's better than many other options, sure, but it's not a permanent solution. So it's that housing part of it and the construction and the affordability of the construction that actually gets done. And that's only getting worse, right? And since COVID and inflation and all the things that are going on now with tariffs and so on.
1: Absolutely. Yeah. I mean, this in some ways is a problem of just simply not having enough housing for all of the people who need it. And while, you know, kind of the predictable coastal cities like LA, San Francisco, New York have gotten most of the attention nationally, where sort of the so-called housing crisis or the affordability crisis or even the homelessness crisis is concerned, it's very much the case that even as that statistic I just mentioned a moment ago about there not being anywhere in the country where low workers, you know, really have access to housing they can afford, on the scale that's needed, that really is happening in some very unlikely places. My wife's family is from East Tennessee, and when we visited them recently, they were talking about how apartments in that area are just increasingly, you know, because of the scarcity, landlords are able to jack up rents way past what people can afford. It's really, you know, a situation in many cases, I think, of kind of profiteering off of a situation of manufactured scarcity. I say manufactured scarcity because we as a nation absolutely have the capacity to produce the things that we need to live. You know, we have that. We have the ability to do that, but we haven't. And there's a lot of different factors that have produced that scarcity. But there are also a lot of actors, a lot of institutions making a lot of money off of this scarcity. And really, I would argue, preying on people's desperation.
0: Yeah. I'll remind everyone we're with Brian Goldstone. The book is There Is No Place for Us, Working and Homeless in America. You can get it locally. You can get it on Amazon. You can get it at all the different places. Won the Pulitzer Prize, was named one of the 10 best books of 2025 by the New York Times and the Atlantic, and was picked by Barack Obama as one of his favorite books of the year. He'll be speaking at MIFA's Our City, Our Story event. You can go to MIFA.org to get tickets to that. It's September 15th at the Hilton. It's a great event. I've been. I'm going to try to go this year. I'm not sure I'll be able to, but it is truly a really great event. Let me take just a moment and do a little bit of housekeeping, and then we'll get back to talking with Brian about the book and about other things, and remind everyone, I'm Eric Barnes. This is The Sidebar. It's focused on the community, arts, culture, everything in between. 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We recently had a conversation with Brady Walkinshaw on the show. He is the new owner of the Memphis Flyer, Memphis Magazine. We had Tim Disney on, who wrote a graphic novel and who is, I've gotten to know and was in town promoting that book. We also had Liv Cohen on from WYXR talking about Raised by Soundfest, the big a big concert with Soccer Mommy and other bands that's coming up in December, December 4th and 5th. Tickets are, when this airs, tickets will be on sale. So it's a great all-day event, actually two nights and an all-day event on Saturday at Crosstown and Satellite Music Hall. So go to WYXR.org to get tickets and learn more about that. Behind the headlines, we recently had a number of the big candidates for the U.S. House races, the now three districts that cover Memphis and Shelby County, Brent Taylor, Chaz Mulder. We have Justin Pearson coming up. Heidi Kuhn is coming up. And we've reached out to Charlie Hatcher and David Kustoff, the Republicans in two of the districts, and hope to get them on soon. We also hope to get on Marsha Blackburn, the Republican candidate for governor. We had Jerry Green, her Democratic opponent, on recently. I think I missed. Oh, Anthony Buckner, the new sheriff. We had Anthony Buckner on. And as I mentioned, we had Dorcas Young Griffin, the new CEO of MIFA, on the show recently. You can get all those at Daily Memphian YouTube. Just search for Behind the Headlines and you can get those episodes. With about 10 minutes or so, a little 10 minutes plus, you know, the other interesting perception and unfortunately I didn't have a chance to read your book, but I'm going to buy your book and I hope to read it very soon, because I'm always fascinated by these kinds of issues that you've been writing about. And I remember talking one time to the head of the food bank in Memphis about, you know, doing sort of the straw man thing of people who have these misperceptions or even judgments of people who are homeless. And I was saying, you know, when there are people out there who they see somebody in line in a car to get food from the food bank and they're on their phone, that ain't, there's a certain number of people out there who view that as, you know, well, those people, you know, they've got a phone, they've got a car. Why do they need free food? And the director said, you know, you can't get a job in Memphis without a phone and without a car. And many of those people are working, or they're supporting, they have families, or they're taking their kids mm-hmm. to school or picking them up from school. So these mm-hmm. things that look like that maybe at one time in life were an extravagance in a city like Memphis, which has very poor public transit, as do most American cities. Ours is particularly poor. Mm-hmm. You can't not have that phone and you can't not have that car. And I'm curious with that, like other examples, when you spent time with these families and wrote about them, other things that these misperceptions of what it means, you know, to be homeless and living under, you know, a bridge or some kind of really horrible situation, to all these different spaces and ways in which people are, they need these things to continue to work. They got to have clean clothes. They've got to go. There's a certain amount of economic activity that they're generating. But it's, again, like you're saying, it's just not enough to own a home or get a new apartment. So, yeah.
1: I mean, when you were just mentioning the phone example, I thought of Kara in the book, who uses her phone to drive for DoorDash. This is during the pandemic. Her children's school and daycare have closed. And so she has lost her job as a home health aide because she's not able to bring her children with her to her job. She needs something to do where her kids can be with her. And so she uses her phone to drive for DoorDash, and her four children are in the car with her for, you know, 10 hours at a time during the day. I was with them during those days. She was teaching the kids to pee in bottles because they couldn't afford to even take a couple of minutes to use the bathroom. I mean, and there was one moment recounted in the book where they're at a neighborhood park celebrating Kara's daughter's birthday, and one of her sons accidentally spills juice on her phone, And Kara just flies into a rage, and anyone walking by in that moment would say, "What an awful parent. Like, she has such a bad temper, and how could she talk to her child this way?" But what they wouldn't realize is that if her phone gets destroyed as a result of this juice spilling on it, she won't have a way to earn income. And at that point, the family was living in an extended stay hotel, paying week to week. So, I mean, we do not know what people are dealing with when we just see them with our eyes. We don't know what their stories are. If we were to rewind the tape a little bit and see what led them to that place, I think it just goes back again to this basic fact that many of us who are not struggling in this way will do anything we can to avoid confronting the reality that, like, that there are just people all around us, people who are not on the fringes of our society, but people who are doing the jobs that we need for our cities to run. They're janitors, they are home health aides, they are delivering our food, they are daycare workers, and on, who are working and working and working some more, and it just isn't enough. And so instead of confronting that, we want to blame the individual. Well, surely they did something wrong. Surely they need a money management class. And as Kara, that same person, put it, when she checked into a shelter with her kids and they said that she had to take a money management class, she said, "What kind of money management class is going to make it possible for me to afford a $1,200 apartment on a $950 an hour wage?" Like, sometimes. And it's not to relieve people of their own, bad choices and irresponsible decisions and so forth, because the people in this book, they will be the first ones to point out the ways they have screwed up. They carry such shame about what they are dealing with. But I think it's on us. I mean, it's on me as a journalist. It's on us as those who want to understand these lives. It's on us to connect the dots and to say, even if this person is blaming themselves, here are all the kind of systems and structures that are just actively militating at every turn against their security.
0: With about 5 minutes here, I'd love to talk a little bit about the writing process. And you talked about one of the families, the five families that you spent a lot of time with. How did you find the families, and how much time and over what sort of time period were you spending time with them?
1: Yeah, I knew going into this project that if it was going to mean anything at all, if it was going to make any kind of difference, it would need to go past sort of the headlines, the abstractions that I think many of us have really grown desensitized to. And so I have a PhD in anthropology, and I really approached this reporting more the way that I would field work as an anthropologist, which is, basically just immersing myself in the day-to-day lives of the people who I was following. And so even just meeting them was such a slow and patient process. Even if someone's story, and I should say, this book grew out of a magazine article that I wrote for the New Republic. And in the course of reporting that story about one family, I just, either my great virtue or my great vice as a journalist, I spend way too much time, on a project. And in the course of even reporting that story, I met scores of caseworkers and church volunteers and food bank staff and on, who were just like, "You need to talk to this family. You need to talk to this person." And so, and with this book, some journalists really struggle. Like, who am I going to find to sort of exemplify this trend or this problem? In my case, it was like, how do I narrow it down?
0: I would
1: And the
0: bet,
1: way that, yeah, the way I narrowed it down was, I didn't want to talk to anybody or write about anybody or follow them if they weren't completely invested themselves in their story being told. And so, it really began to feel more like a collaboration once I met the families. And I met them through all, I mean, one family I met, Michelle and her kids, I met them when a church volunteer was supposed to bring them food to a hotel one night. They had just become homeless, and her car broke down. This church volunteer's car broke down. Her name was Phyllis. And she said, "Brian, can you can you go bring them food? And that was my first introduction to Michelle and her kids, and my first introduction to Efficiency Lodge, this extended stay hotel where a few of the families in the book
0: Yeah.
1: were living. So yeah, it was patient, it was long, but building the trust to basically say, hey, can I just be around, not for a couple of months, but likely for a couple of years? I mean, that's an impossible thing to ask anyone, especially someone dealing with these kinds of circumstances. But I
0: Yeah.
1: think for each of the families, they wanted people to know what it was like to be in their shoes.
0: And again, just with a little bit of time left, what do you have a next project in mind?
1: I am still pretty engaged with this book and
0: I'm sure.
1: talking
0: Yeah,
1: about it.
0: sure.
1: But I am beginning reporting on sort of the gaps in our mental health care system,
0: Yeah.
1: especially for people who are most in desperate need of
0: Yeah.
1: assistance and services.
0: We interviewed the sheriff of which runs the jail in Shelby County today, and we were talking about mental health issues and the challenges they have. So it's of all kinds. Talk about your writing process. This is kind of in the weeds, but I mean, are you handwriting? Are you typing? Are you iPad? Are you? I mean, all those kinds of things.
1: Yeah, it's a funny question because I actually did write the whole book by hand.
0: Oh, you did? Okay.
1: I
0: Yeah.
1: did. Yeah, I won't say that that was the smartest way to write a book. I definitely had some nightmares when I was traveling elsewhere, and these handwritten pages, stacks of pages, were on my desk at home. Like, what if my house gets flooded?
0: Yeah,
1: What if it,
0: yeah.
1: because I didn't have a backup. But I really enjoy just the tactility of writing by hand, and it kind of keeps me from erasing sentences because the sentences don't look beautiful enough. It kind of keeps me going forward. But I won't say it's the most efficient way to write a book.
0: In my other life, I published four novels and a lot of short stories, and I have not won a Pulitzer or the kind of acclaims you have, but it's still great, you know, it's all good. And I think my third book, I handwrote about 80% of it. I mean, it was kind of insane, but there is something about handwriting. I've tried the iPad handwriting and it doesn't really work for me, but I deal this current thing I'm working on, I'm handwriting probably in the end, I'll probably handwrite half of it. I was going to ask one more. Oh, just real quickly, again, just from a writer's point of view, where does AI come in just as a utility, not as something you're reporting on? Like, where are you with AI? I mean, your handwriting, I mean, but are you using AI for research? Do you just stay away from it because it's just kind of a mess? I'm again, just out of curiosity.
1: Yeah, I mean, when I was working on the book, AI, I mean, it's wild how quickly these
0: Yeah.
1: technologies
0: Yeah.
1: have developed. It really wasn't even in the mix. It wasn't even on my radar, really. And yeah, I try to just stay away from it. I mean, that's why
0: Yeah.
1: I try to write by hand, even to like forget AI. I just don't want to have my phone. I don't want to have this
0: Yeah.
1: technology just like constantly intruding on my
0: Right.
1: thought process. So,
0: Yeah.
1: But I know it is a real issue for a lot of writers. I fortunately did not have to confront a lot of that in the writing of this book.
0: With just 30 seconds left here, I always ask people what their first concert was. What was the first concert you went to?
1: Oh man, that is a good. I don't know. I would have to. I know the first concert that blew my mind was Bob Dylan.
0: Okay, nice. Where was that? Where was
1: That
0: that?
1: was at Georgia Tech when I was in high school. When I lived in Atlanta, Joni Mitchell opened for him.
0: Wow.
1: I went on to see Dylan many times over the years,
0: Yeah.
1: but that was an incredible show. I believe that was like right after Time Out of Mind came out, like 1998, something like that.
0: Okay. Well, everyone, again, this is Brian Goldstone. The book is There Is No Place for Us Working and Homeless in America. You get it at Amazon. You can get it locally, a novel. You can get it wherever you buy books. It was a Pulitzer Prize winner this year. It was one of the best books of 2025, named by New York Times and The Atlantic. And Brian will be in Memphis September 15th at MIFA's Our City, Our Story event. Go to MIFA.org to get tickets. It's a great event. It's a great event. But that is all the time we have this week. If you missed any of the show, go to Daily MPN, iTunes, Spotify, YouTube, WYXR to get the full episode. Thanks very much, and we'll see you.

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1: This is the Daily Memphian Midday News Brief. Arlington and Lakeland will soon see substantial new hotel construction. Millington, in the midst of a growth spurt, also expects more developer interest in the coming years. Arlington will see the most new hotel activity with 4 planned. In Lakeland, a new Hilton Hotel will be one of the next pieces added to the Lake District. Millington currently has no active building permits for new hotel projects, but city manager Frankie Dakin expects to see some interest in hotel development in the suburb in the near future. For Michael Waddell, I'm Natalie Van Gundy. More on this story and others are available at dailymemphian.com.

Hey, Memphis. This is Healing Frequencies with me, Carrie Lee. Okay, here you will find guided meditations, mindful chats, and just all the things you need. Okay, including music to feed the mind, body, and the soul. I'm here to give you a cute little frequency adjustment, you know, to help you throughout your day. Okay, so we started off the show with, like, it was like a little last little clip of this unplugged performance by Kalayla. I love Kalayla, y'all. She is a electronic artist. I don't know if she wants to call herself that, but she makes amazing music. And that song was called Borderline. Okay, and this is currently Let Go by Robert Glasper. Of course, it's just like a, you know, like a meditative type of song. He has this project out that is called Let Go, and it is good for like mindfulness and meditation, you know, but done in the style of Robert Glasper. So as we come into this hour, I want you to take a moment to get still, all right, if you can. If you are driving, keep your eyes open and your eyes on the road, okay? Safety first. Okay, there are little patches of ice outside, and you know, you can't be too careful, okay? But I want you to take a deep breath in through your nose and out through your mouth. And with every inhale and exhale, I want you to settle deeper into your body, allowing yourself to feel more present. Take note of what comes up as you take these deep breaths. Take notice if it feels like you can't even take a full breath comfortably. If you feel tension in your lungs and your chest, try not to overthink it. Just show love to that part of your body and just allow that energy to continue to fade. Continue to breathe deeply, and with every inhale, I want you to think about the things that you want to receive. If you're on your lunch break, I want you to pull in more positivity and the knowing that the rest of your day is going to be beautiful. That you're going to interact with people that make your day even better. And that you will be given more opportunities for surprises or new experiences or just things that just make you feel good. And with every exhale, I want you to remove or let go of the things that doesn't make you feel good. If you feel like you started off on the wrong side of the bed this rising, you can change that. You are in charge of how you want to feel and in charge of your life. So continue to breathe deeply. And remember that you can take these moments of mindfulness at any point in your day, okay? You don't have to reserve them for specific moments, or you don't have to do anything or, I don't know, make any adjustments or get set up to take some moment to breathe, okay? So I hope that you guys enjoyed that. I hope that you will allow this energy to carry throughout your day, okay? And I will be back with more right now. We are listening to Southern Isolation by Matt Martins.

If you're just tuning in, you are listening to WYXR 91.7 FM Memphis. And this is Healing Frequencies with me, Carrie Lee. I just want to go back and say that Kalayla song earlier, it was called Bankhead, okay? And it's the unplugged version. It is not called Borderline. So excuse me, all right? And shout out to Kalayla, just in case the people who are out there listening, if you like that song, you were looking it up, you know, I made it difficult, my bad. Okay, and we are currently listening to Wonder by Gala Matias. All right, and then after that, I'm gonna give you a song called Borderline. All right, and it'll be by Tame Impala. So get into it.

are 91.7 FM Memphis, and we just listened to Zone by Iman Omari. And let me tell you, when it comes to getting in the zone, I'm trying to get up in there, okay? What about you? We are 2 months into 2025. All right, I don't know about y'all, but the year is off to a really cute start, all right? I think the end of last year kind of showed me that, all right, you can make this year whatever you want to make it. And you know what? I'm sick of experiencing certain things. I'm sick of it. All right, I want to bring something new into my life, and I want it to stick. All right, I'm gonna need that thing to maintain. And those things are just like better experiences. The way that I take in the things that are happening to me, right? It's like I want to approach it all with a better attitude. Okay, I want the words that I have, the music that I create, the events, the things that I like to offer, I want it to reach the world. Okay, so I want to think about, and I've been talking to my friends about this, what version of yourself is that girl or that guy or whomever who has all of this, right? That love, that job, that, you know, that house, you know, the whatever it is. What version of you, when you picture yourself in that, how does that feel? What do you look like? What does that person do every day? Okay, are they waking up and taking their vitamins, okay, having a ginger tea, and you know, and starting off with a little meditation? Is that what they're doing? Are they going to the gym? All right, are they plant-based? Like, what are they doing? Okay, and I'm trying to embody that, right? And so I want to encourage y'all to get in your own zone, all right, and embody, no pun intended, if you know, you know. Shout out to Embody, okay, dropped. What did it come out? The February 7th? Yeah. But yes, I want you to get into the zone and to embody the version of yourself that you want to be. Know that you are worthy and deserving where you are and as is. Shout out to my friend Kimmy Morgan. We were speaking about that last night. You know, you are deserving at every stage. So while we want to show up as our best selves, you have to know that, look, if I wanted all the things today, you can have it all today and you deserve it, all right? But we also know this whole dynamic of hard work and reward, or just, you know, you putting in the effort and getting a reward. It's that fun experience that we get to have here whilst living on the planet we call Earth, all right? We get to experience these peaks and these valleys, and you know, when we have a valley, it makes us appreciate these peaks even more so. Okay, so I'm gonna let y'all enjoy this last little minute of Dearest Alfred by Karungbin.

If you're just tuning in, this is WYXR 91.7 FM Memphis, and this is Healing Frequencies with me, Carrie Lee. We have been listening to Voices by Dawn Rashad. Let me tell you, I've been in a little electronic mood lately, and the girlies be doing it. Shout out to Dawn. She used to be in Danity Kane and BK3, Dirty Money, all that good stuff, and I've been following her. I love her music, y'all. She really captures the mood, okay? And like she said, put your brave face on and get in the zone and do what you said you want to do, okay? There's this woman I know, an amazing woman, artist, and performer named Ayanna George. And she would always say, do it afraid. And I'm sure she didn't come up with that, but do it afraid. Do it scared, okay? Because it still got to get done, all right? Fear ain't doing nothing but stop people from doing what they want to do. And what's the use of it, all right? We can say it protects us all day, and in some instances, it does. But in most instances, it just hurts and deters us from, you know, living out our fullest potential, doing what makes us feel the best, all right? And another little tidbit, when it comes to intuition versus fear, right? From my understanding of what I'm trying to recognize in my body, right? Intuition shows up like, it's just the knowing. It's just like, oh, let me just do this. I feel this way. And it's not attached to an emotion of like, well, what if this happens? What if this happens? It's like usually there's fear versus intuition. It's just kind of this knowing, like, okay, let me do this. Or if it might be something that might be harmful in your way, you won't even know about it because you've been curved on out the way, okay? And usually those pits in my stomach where I feel nervous or whatever is usually fear or anticipation or anxiousness about the situation versus, you know, it actually being, girl, don't go here, don't do that. You know, usually when I'm being pulled away from something intuitively, when I tell you everything that can stop me will happen, all right? I remember one time when I was living in Brooklyn with some friends and we were trying to head somewhere and the walk to the subway train, my shoe kept untying. And or just little things kept like holding us up in the house. We were running late to something and we just kept allowing the delays to happen. And because of those delays, naturally, and we didn't feel no fear or worry about going where we were going. But by the time we made it to the train, people were running out and police were showing up because there an incident had taken place. And we would have been trapped inside of that subway on the ground dealing with whatever was going on. Okay, but because, you know, intuitively the hold ups and all that stuff kind of slowed us down, we weren't able to experience whatever took place, you know. So I want you guys to think about how your intuition shows up or how you are interpreting those things, you know, and what fear looks like for you. Okay, we are currently listening to Entity featuring Marin Jean by Torah.

Hey Memphis, this is 91.7 FM, and this is Healing Frequencies with me, Carrie Lee. So we just listened to Let Go by Gala Matias, and this is Galaxies by India Sean. Shout out to my friend Silas Vassar for putting me onto this song. I'm definitely a fan of India, and so I was surprised I didn't know this one. Okay, I like to stay on top, abreast of the newest songs. I mean, this one is not new, like, at all. So, enjoy. And I'll be back because I got some oracle card pulls for you guys. Some little notes from the self-care deck and from our rest day.

Okay, Memphis, let's get into these cards. So, from our self-care deck, we got a few different things, right? So we have Sync with the Moon. For the girlies know, you know, we all have our cycles and things are tied to the moon. I know not long ago, I want to say on the 12th, February 12th, we had a full moon in Leo. Okay, so I don't know if around that time you guys were feeling it, but usually that's when like things are peaking, right? I know for me, I am a Leo sun. Okay, that's my regular sign is Leo. And so usually around full moon times, whether it's in my sign or not, your girl is tired. Okay, so mostly everyone I knew was pretty sleepy. They just needed to lay. Like a call for rest was just there. It was apparent for everybody. And we needed to kind of rest and keep our minds focused and positive. I know that's what it was for me. Okay, and the other one said positive affirmations. And on this card, there's a picture of a woman. She's on her body, it has, I love myself, I'm worthy, I'm grateful, I'm brave, I'm beautiful, I'm healthy, and happy. All right, when it says, I choose love, okay? I want you guys to figure out what words of affirmation that you want to offer up for yourself on today. Okay, every chance you get, all right? I want you to come up with something new and kind that you can say about yourself, all right? I am gorgeous. I am creative. I'm funny. I'm hilarious. Things like that. I'm a hard worker. I am an amazing father, mother, partner, anything like that. All of those things are great. Okay, I have a beautiful smile, all right? When I walk into a room, people respond to me, all right, okay? And from the rest deck, we got, rest is a lifelong practice, all right? In the back of it says, what if you rejoiced at the beauty of this being a lifelong, meticulous love practice? What if you listened to what your body is trying to tell you? What if you took your time more? What if the way to healing is waiting for you in a nap? What if you accepted that you don't have to fully unravel from the grind culture immediately? That little line that says, what if the way to healing is waiting for you in a nap is really, really real for me. Because let me tell you, I would say I get sucked into these little nap dreams where I'll be regular, and then all of a sudden, the sleepies hit me like a ton of bricks, y'all, and I gotta just go lay down. And usually when I do, and it can be 1 o'clock or a random time of the day, and when I tell y'all, I would have the most vivid of dreams in that little 30 minutes to an hour, and it's usually helping support whatever has been, like, ruminating in my subconscious or in my conscious mind. And so, I'd be grateful for those moments. It makes me feel like I really am in connection with me and my body. And fine, my conscious mind might be a little hard-headed sometimes, and I try to brush past certain things that I know that I need to address. And when I get sucked into those naps, baby, whoever be in my mind, I guess is me. it's really on me, you know. They're like, okay, this is what's going on, this is how you're feeling. You're feeling insecure, you're feeling afraid, you're feeling worried. And I work through those things, and I often wake up able to feel more prepared, or kind of like, oh, what I was feeling before, it's not as relevant because I understand it now. Some clarity comes. So yes, don't feel like rest and sleeping or napping is going to put you behind, okay? Like it says, sometimes things are waiting for you in naps or dream times, or, you know, just in the quieting of your mind, okay? So I want you guys to enjoy that and take those things with you as we go into another song that I love called Let It Go by the Iman Omari. Into another song that I love called Let It Go by the Iman Omari. All right, get into it.

Thank you guys so much for tuning in with me for this hour. As we come to a close of Healing Frequencies with Kiri Lee, I hope that you are able to take these words, okay? I hope that you get, hope that you guys and gals caught the earlier guided meditation, you know, and that if you was on your lunch break, that you feel good, and that you go back to work with a good attitude, okay? And go kill it, all right, for the rest of the day. Sending love and good vibes to you all. We are now listening to Mind by Emma, and then we'll go into a little August 10th by Karan Ben. See you guys next week.

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You're listening to WYXR 91.7 FM in beautiful, friendly, welcoming, disenfranchised Memphis, Tennessee. My name is Jim, and for the next hour, we're going to be listening to selections from the first 25 years or so of recorded jazz on a show that I call Riding in Rhythm, which comes to you every Thursday right here on WYXR 91.7, which is located in beautiful, friendly, welcoming, and disenfranchised Memphis, Tennessee. Ah, yes. Comes right before Jim Spakes of Cabbages and Kings every Thursday from 2 to 4. But at any rate, let's get going. I got a good one for you today, I hope. Got Bessie Smith starting off with one of my favorites, the Yellow Dog Blues, the W.C. Handy blues composition. Frankie Trumbauer with Bix Beiderbecke doing Singing the Blues, one of the great records, actually. J.C. Cobb and his Grains of Corn, an all-star group with Alex Hill and Junie Cobb and his brother Jimmy Cobb on trumpet doing Don't Cry Honey. And then we're going to hear Benny Moten out of Kansas City doing Bandbox Shuffle right here on Riding in Rhythm.

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safe from harm. So don't cry, honey, don't cry. Now, baby, can't you see in my eyes just how much I sympathize? So

Yeah, now that was Benny Moten and his Kansas City Orchestra doing Bandbox Shuffle, which sounds like an Eddie Durham arrangement to me. I'd be willing to bet on it. And before that, we heard J.C. Cobb, Junie Cobb, and his Grains of Corn with his brother Jimmy on cornet and Alex Hill on piano. And you can tell they're from Chicago because that had that guy yelling. I don't know, guys from Chicago, they would have a guy just to yell that stuff on some of the records. But they did. Anyway, that was Don't Cry, Honey. Before that, Frankie Trumbauer. You know, I can listen to that record just for the great guitar of Eddie Lang, or, of course, Big Spiderbeck, or Tram, but that was Singing the Blues. And we start off with Bessie Smith from Chattanooga, Tennessee, doing Yellow Dog Blues by W.C. Handy from Memphis, Tennessee. Ah, yes. You want to sit down for this set. Got some wild ones coming up for you. You're going to start off with Jack Teagarden with his good friend Fats Waller doing You Rascal You. I'm going to hear Fletcher Henderson from 1933 or 34 doing Yeah Man. Reuben Reeves with his band from about 1934 doing Yellow Fire. And then we're going to hear the Lunsford Organization, Jimmy Lunsford, doing Oh Boy, right here on Riding in Rhythm.

of you. I trust you in my home, you wouldn't leave my wife alone. 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You ask my wife to wash your clothes, you rascal, you. You ask my wife to wash that dirty shirt, you rascal, you.

0: You know you done me wrong, you rascal, you.
1: No, I didn't. No, I didn't.
0: You know you done me wrong, you rascal, you.
1: You wrong again, I tell you.
0: You know you done me wrong. You done stole my wife and gone to St. Louis.
1: Why?
0: Be glad when you're dead, you rascal, you.
1: You tell you wrong.
0: You asked my wife for a meal, you rascal, you.
1: Well, that's all I wanted was a meal.
0: Ask my wife for a meal, you rascal, you.
1: Well, what more was it for me to ask?
0: Ask my wife for a meal, and something else you try to steal.
1: Oh, no.
0: Be glad when you're dead, you rascal, you.
1: Wrong again.
0: There ain't no use to run, you rascal, you.
1: Where in the world
0: do
1: you think I'm
0: going to
1: run to?
0: There ain't no use to run, you rascal, you.
1: Ain't going to run nowhere.
0: There ain't no use to run.
1: Why?
0: Because I'll pip a pistol at you.
1: Well, oh, mercy.
0: Be glad when you're...

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Well, now that was Jimmy Lunceford Orchestra doing what I take to be the Eddie Durham arrangement of Oh Boy. Yeah, part of it was in two, just like it was Cy Oliver, but part of it was in four. I just get that impression. And before that, we heard Reuben Reeves doing Yellow Fire with his large ensemble from about 1934. Still had a banjo in it. Late for a banjo. For that, Fletcher Henderson. Great Fletcher Henderson Orchestra. Heard some great Coleman Hawkins in there doing Yeah Man! Has an exclamation point. And before that, one of my favorite records, Made Me Smile, Made Me Laugh. Many times as I've heard it, still love it. Jack Teagarden with his good friend Fats Waller singing You Rascal You right here on Riding Rhythm, WYXR 91.7 FM in beautiful, friendly, disenfranchised Memphis, Tennessee. Well, you know, friends, we're 30 minutes away from the highlight of the WYXR programming week. And that's when Jim Spake brings you Of Cabbages and Kings, exclusively here on WYXR, which, as I think I might have mentioned a time or two ago, is at 91.7 FM. Yeah. In Memphis, Tennessee, which is beautiful and friendly and disenfranchised. Nonetheless, we're going to soldier on till he gets here, young people. Coming up for you right now, Benny Goodman Orchestra doing Somebody Loves Me. Cootie Williams and whatever he called this group. It's a small group from the Ellington Band. I hear Juan Tizol in there, whom I assume wrote this tune. Juan Tizol played valve trombone. Jubilesta. And before the after that, we're going to hear Count Basie live on the radio doing Limehouse Blues number 2. You'll get to hear some beautiful tenor from Herschel Evans. Trumpet I take to be Sweets Edison, Harry Edison. And then we'll hear some Lester Young in there. All in about 2 minutes' time. And then we're going to get to Billie. Billie Holiday is going to do Georgia on My Mind to get our Hoagy Carmichael tune for the weekend here.

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Ah, yeah, Billie Holiday. Sounding great on Hoagy Carmichael's Georgia on My Mind. From about, what, 1940? Something like that. And before that, Count Basie live on the radio doing Limehouse Blues. Actually, it's number two since there's another Limehouse Blues in this collection. Oh, man, I don't know who the clarinet was. Like I say, Herschel Evans on the first tenor solo. I believe it was Harry Edison, pretty sure, second solo on trumpet. And then Lester Young, of course. For that, Cootie Williams. And I heard Barney Bigard, and I heard Juan Tizol, and of course I heard Cootie doing Jubilesta. And we start off with Benny Goodman Orchestra doing Somebody Loves Me right here on Riding in Rhythm. Well, friends, we're just minutes away from what you've been waiting for all week, yes, Jim Spakes of Cabbages and Kings, coming to you exclusively here on WYXR 91.7 FM, beautiful, carefree, disenfranchised, Memphis, Tennessee. But in the meantime, I have one more set of music I'm going to play for you. I'm going to start off with Art Tatum and his Swingsters. Got Joe Thomas on trumpet, Oscar Moore on guitar. It's got Art Tatum. Really, when you get Art Tatum, you don't need anything else, but it has some nice additional musicians on there. Then we're going to hear Rex Stewart doing Poor Bubber. I'm sure that must be about Bubber Miley, who had succumbed to alcohol abuse some decade before. And we're going to hear Corky Corcoran doing What Is This Thing Called Love? With Emmett Berry on trumpet, and it's got Dodo Marmarosa on piano. Other great musicians. Oh, Willie Smith. Willie Smith's on there. Lord help me. So many great musicians, so little time. Then we're going to hear Don Byas do a lovely reading on Stardust while we're doing Hoagy Carmichael. Or since we did some Hoagy Carmichael. Right here on Riding in Rhythm.

0: Well, how was that, huh? That was excellent. Hey, you know, Jim Spake's in the studio.
1: Well, I am.
0: He really is, right here at WYXR 91.7 FM, beautiful, friendly, disenfranchised Memphis, Tennessee. Hey, I already said it now.
2: Oh.
0: And while I got a few more seconds before we hit your show.
2: Please tell about what you've been
0: Don Bias.
2: Offering.
0: We just heard Don Bias do a great version of Stardust. Mm. Corky Corcoran with Willie Smith on alto, Dodo Marmoroso on piano, Emmett Berry on trumpet did What Is This Thing Called Love? Rex Stewart. Well, you heard Ben Webster in there, and I heard Lawrence Brown, and that was, of course, Rex Stewart on trumpet doing Poor Bubber. And we start off with Art Tatum and his Swingsters doing Stomping at the Savoy. Jim Spake, ladies and gentlemen.
2: Jim Spake, who misidentified Ben Webster earlier. But, you know, Jim here and I, the lucky Jims, we were just talking about how, well, we didn't get this far into it, but this time next week, my colonoscopy will be over and done with.
0: We were talking about that.
2: I know, we forgot to bring that up.
0: Well, you know, they like to know, and I'm sure there'll be an update next week.
2: Oh, there will. I'm going to be bringing pictures of my polyps.
0: I remember that
2: polyp
0: song.
2: Pics.
0: They're also playing it Raised by Sound Fest.
2: That's right. Polyp picks, but they spell picks funny.
0: They do, P-I-X.
2: It's next Thursday morning, bright and early.
0: Really?
2: Because I feel like after a colonoscopy, I always feel great. You know, I'm all emptied out and ready to go eat some bad food.
0: Uh-huh.
2: So I might as well be all emptied out and ready to go eat some bad food and then come and be on the radio for Fund Drive.
0: Fund.
2: A lot of people are calling it Fun Drive, but really it's Fund Drive. It's so make sure you make that distinction.
0: Yeah, like two P's in a pot.
2: Yeah. Two F's in a D.
0: Two F's. Here you go.
2: Fall. Fund.
0: Ooh.
2: That's some of my people there.
0: Gil Evans.
2: Really?
0: Gil
2: Who's that on guitar?
0: I think it's Joe Beck, but I'm not really sure. It's Joe Beck.
2: Anyway.
0: Well,
2: okay.
0: I thought it was because, you know, you figured that you've had the colonoscopy. How bad can it get? Might as well come down and do Pledge Drive.
2: Exactly. Fun Drive!
0: Oh, sorry. Fund.
2: Drive. Yeah, you got to put that D on the end of fund, or everybody will think it's fun. And we don't want anybody thinking it's fun asking you for money.
0: That's going to be our new motto. We don't want you thinking it's fun.
2: Right.
0: By WYXR right here.
2: Yeah.
0: We don't want you thinking it's fun.
2: Don't want you thinking it's fun. It's fun.
0: You know who else is playing?
2: Who?
0: No Bugs M'Lady.
2: Oh, man.
0: I haven't seen
2: them. They have been gone for how long?
0: I don't know, 30 years?
2: It's a good one.
0: No Bugs M'Lady. You know, it's not all the original members.
2: Well, it can't be.
0: Well,
2: I mean, after what happened.
0: Well, you know what happened to them.
2: Yeah. Anyway, that lady out there knows what happened to them.
0: Oh, my Lord. I think she happened to them.
2: Yeah, it's possible.
0: Is that a little cell phone? I don't know what that is she has.
2: I don't know. Everybody's got the cell phones these days. You know, have you noticed that?
0: I do notice that a lot of people, like right now, I'm looking at everyone have something else to occupy their hands has cell phones in their hands.
2: You know, the best thing is to have some kind of vessel of water in one hand.
0: Well, you need a big. I was just about to say the French think it's hilarious that we go around with big cups of coffee. They think that's just a scream.
2: You know, when you think about it,
0: it is pretty stupid.
2: I mean, Vente or Grande or whatever. You know, come on. I've gotten large coffees. I'm in the car. I'm trying to not fall asleep before I get to point B or C. And, but like as far as just that's my order, I don't know.
0: I had coffee out in the world yesterday.
2: Really?
0: It was terrible.
2: Well, it's because, and it was... You got at least a medium sized one because it was terrible. That's the thing. We get bigger cups of coffee because it's so bad.
0: Yeah, it's bad, and the serving's so small that you can't have that.
2: No.
0: If it's bad, you want more of it. Because, you see, you get the best parts of the bad thing, and it kind of evens out. Man, this Gil Evans rock music is killing me.
2: What record, what's the name of this album?
0: Oh, what is
2: it? As if you can't just look on WYXR.org.
0: Oh, does it say that?
2: It should, but I don't know.
0: It's Blues in Orbit, if I'm not mistaken. It was on the Ampex label. I found it at the flea market over here back in the 70s.
2: Man, so it would be from the 70s, though, right?
0: About 1970, right around the time that Where Flamingos Fly and Svengali, those two records.
2: What about the one where Gil Evans plays the music of Jimi Hendrix?
0: I like that one, but, you know, I'd,
2: kind of a weird concept.
0: He was going to make a record with Jimi Hendrix. You know, him and Miles were all crazy about Hendrix.
2: I know, and it would have been great. And they could have had Larry Young on it. Larry Young and Gil Evans. Plus Jimmy and Miles. Okay, well, that'll never happen.
0: Or will it?
2: Yeah, right.
0: AI.
2: We'll have to be dead to find out. WYXR, you have to be dead to find out.
0: I love that. That's our
2: slogan. When are we going to get the Grateful Dead to come and play Raised by Soundfest? Because they could be raised from the dead by sound.
0: Wow.
2: AI, again,
0: that's
2: AI.
0: That's what put them down there, though.
2: I think so.
0: In the first place.
2: Yeah.
0: No Bugs Milady, Jim.
2: I am ready for that.
0: And then, of course, I wrote you about the next stereo sessions.
2: Well, you did, but I don't know if we can say their name on the radio.
0: Oh, I absolutely can.
2: Okay. All right.
0: Testosterone and the Testicles playing their landmark record, Last Will and Testicle.

0: Don't you?
1: If you think he does, call 460-3031 and say yes.
2: And if you know I do,
1: then say no.
2: Say maybe.
1: No, say no. We'll be confused.
2: Let's see. I do know some people with record labels, and not, I wouldn't say they're companies.
1: Companies, yeah.
2: Labels, and I guess since the beginning of time, man or woman have always wanted to put out their issue on something that they have to call a label.
1: Yeah.
2: You know, be it Satellite or
1: so, do you know
2: Memphis International or
1: when
2: whatever.
1: You, when you were talking, I just got on a whole other subject up in
2: That's
1: here.
2: That's good.
1: You're talking about man, or you said and women.
2: or you, woman.
1: Do you know what that prefix W-O and woman?
2: No, I don't.
1: I looked this up.
2: Oh, okay.
1: And this is I'm not.
2: This must be some AI research.
1: No, I did real research. This is back before AI.
2: Oh, okay. You looked it up.
1: And this isn't something I'm making up for a joke, by the way.
2: You looked it up before you knew everything.
1: Now that I know everything, I don't have to look it up.
2: We don't have to have AI.
1: You look it up, I make it up. But actually, this is true.
2: Okay, go ahead. I'm ready.
1: It means wife man. Woman, it's a middle, it's old, middle old English.
2: Middle English.
1: Wife man.
2: Woo. They just shortened wife to woo.
1: I guess, but
2: what about the pronunciation of
1: but doesn't that
2: woman? Woman, you could say woman, or you could say woman. Woman,
1: but
2: what about women? Why not woman?
1: Woman.
2: See, sometimes just in conversation, talking to with my wife.
1: Because she's involved too.
2: Yeah, well, she's involved with rolling her eyes, but
1: get the look? Okay. How about the stance? I used to get the stance.
2: I don't get much stance.
1: I get
2: the going about my own business while you're talking the fool stance. You know, that's what I get.
1: I would get this stance. By the way, I got my hands on my hips when I do this.
2: Yeah, I don't get that one.
1: That would
2: take too much involvement and what's the word? You know, like giving credit to what I'm actually.
1: Oh, that was when I was younger and my basic nature had not made itself evident at that point.
2: Well, it's like sometimes when I'm talking, which is wrong right off the bat, because I'm going to say something wrong. I'll just say a word like it's written, like it should be pronounced.
1: Oh.
2: And then like, why do you talk like that? What's wrong with you? Oh. You know, that kind of stuff.
1: How many times a week do you get asked what's wrong with you?
2: Oh, forget it. It's like I'm at the doctor or something. She should ask what's right with you.
1: Yeah. I used
2: then
1: to.
2: Then I could like. Try to find something.
1: I used to get questions like, why didn't you run the dishwasher? You loaded it all up, and I don't have an answer. I'm going, but the only answer is I'm a jerk.
2: I get tired of saying that, but sometimes it's the only...
1: Well, it's the only thing that makes them happy for me.
2: Well, I don't know. If I'm sorry anything... You know, it doesn't work.
1: If I got a royalty on that, I would have made myself rich.
2: You know what? I've been married to my wife 33 years today.
1: Oh, that's beautiful.
2: I'll come ruin a
1: napkin in commemoration of your wedding party, which I cleaned up some wine at your wedding party with an antique napkin.
2: Oh, you didn't.
1: I absolutely did. And
2: that's all right.
1: I heard about it later. And I still feel bad.
2: From my wife? Okay. Well,
1: I still feel
2: she
1: bad.
2: She broke a teacup at Gary Tomper's house one time.
1: Well, he had it coming.
2: He had it coming.
1: He just,
2: because of you.
1: Because of me.
2: You jerk.
1: Why'd you do it, Gary?
2: Yeah.
1: Why? Oh.
2: How could you? I say that, you know, whenever my wife has any kind of slip up at all, I say, how could you?
1: That's a great one.
2: It is.
1: It's because
2: the meaning behind it is, God, you know. You don't make mistakes. Like, how could you?
1: Such a rotten person. I can't really conceptualize what it would take for you to engage in these kind of actions. How could
2: I'm
1: you?
2: I'm such a rotten person.
1: Well, I'm not saying anybody is.
2: Well, no.
1: That's the one is, not the you. Not the you is, the one is.
2: Yeah. Is that, what gender would that be?

0: Which one?
1: Yes.
0: Yeah. It's all of them.
1: Okay.
0: But it's singular. You is singular and plural, but it is singular.
1: Yeah, but I can't sing worth a darn.
0: Mm. Well, that's why they didn't ask you to come for that No Bugs M'lady
1: audition. For the background singers, they're going to have it raised by SoundFest.
0: Oh, yeah. It's going to be a big thing with them this summer.
1: It's coming up.
0: Right away. I mean, it's like, what, next week?
1: January or December, I don't know.
0: December last year.
1: I know the fun drive is going to be next week,
0: you know,
1: September 12th through 19th.
0: I've got a fantastic show planned for next week.
1: All your favorite hits.
0: Just my favorite hits.
1: And well, so, I mean, that's kind of...
0: So we get Lester Young three times and
1: do
0: a couple
1: times. And, special programming.
0: Yeah, it's special programming.
1: Plus, you don't really get to dwell on every facet of what's being played.
0: I won't get to
1: at
0: say
1: least
0: a word.
1: Rule-wise.
0: Yeah, we're not supposed to back announce. Or
1: strictly begging.
0: Funning.
1: Funning.
0: We're just funning with them now.
1: Yeah, we're just funning.
0: Funding with them
1: fun, now. Fun drive.
0: Fun.
1: Speaking of fun and drive.
0: Oh, my goodness.
1: Look at this guy.
0: Look at...
1: We've got a guy outside the window.
0: Another satisfied customer.
1: I'm telling you. He's come to get his sandwich prepared to his liking.
0: Like, well, he's liking what he's preparing.
1: Yeah.
0: Wow.
1: He's full of tricks.
0: He's a tricky one.
1: He's a trickster.
0: They used to say tricks are for kids, but...
1: Nope, tricks are for Tom.
0: Tom. Tricks are for Tom, which is more alliterative. Look at...
1: He knows what's going on. He's a big Jim's Corner fan. He just invented some, what would you call that, sign language for Jim's Corner.
0: That's, yeah, you know, when you want to say, hey, it's time for, yeah, there it is. I'm sorry y'all can't see this.
1: Yeah, really. We're going to have to instigate. I know they got cameras up there. Why can't they hook that into the internet and just let everybody
0: see
1: what's
0: going on? They
1: run
0: that the whole time I'm doing my show to make sure I'm, behaving myself.
1: Well, to make sure you're levels are good and your buttons are red or yellow. More Gil? Man, I'm going to have to get you to make me a special CD of this stuff.
0: It reminds me kind of a Frank.
1: That's very Frankie. Frankish.
0: This is about the same time. Just
1: what are those castanets?
0: Yeah.
1: Golly.
0: Sounds, the percussion sounds Zappa-like.
1: Yeah. Well, the ambling horns with the, yeah.
0: But then this part was.
1: You think Ruth Underwood ever played with Gil Evans?
0: I don't think so, but he was married. His wife was a percussionist.
1: Sue Evans.
0: Sue Evans, yeah. That's Sue. Right. We call her Sue.
1: Sue.
0: And we call Gil, of course, Gil. We never had a cool nickname for him.
1: Gio. They call him Gio in Brazil.
0: Oh, well, there you go. Gio.
1: I think.
0: Gio. I had one of those cars once.
1: We'll have to ask Jane about that.
0: Hmm.
1: Remember Jane? You remember Eddie Hankins, don't you?
0: Oh, of course.
1: His wife, Jane, she's Brazilian.
0: Oh, I didn't know that.
1: You know, she's American now, but, you know.
0: Eddie
1: but
0: Hankins.
1: Watch out. Anyway.
0: And Eddie Hankins, what a great program that keeps evolving.
1: He's great, man.
0: He does a great.
1: And there, Eddie and Jane's son is quite the saxophonist. That's Jackson, he's now at Temple University.
0: He has a great name to be a jazz musician.
1: Jackson Hankins.
0: Yeah, Jack Hank.
1: Jack the Hank.
2: It's old Jack Hank.
1: Yeah.
2: Yet Hamp and Hank.
1: Tony, where are you?
0: The Tone.
1: Yeah, he's up at Temple. I ran into Jane the
0: up
1: other
0: in
1: day.
0: Philadelphia?
1: Yep. Yeah. He's in the second of many jazz bands, big bands, you know, as a freshman. So that's pretty good. Yeah.
0: Oh, and then you got...
1: Is that Billy...
0: Yeah.
1: Yeah. Who is that? Billy Harper?
0: Billy Harper.
1: Really?
0: Billy Harper was his go-to for a while.
1: Man.
0: Yeah, I always just put on the stuff I'm listening to at home.
1: Well, there's nothing wrong with that,
0: and then
1: mister.
0: I put it on underneath us while we talk about important things are said and done.
1: Well, what could be more important than fund drive?
0: Fun.
1: Which starts, does it start with...
0: Pastor Ship. I think that's right. 2 o'clock Saturday. Things kick in.
1: Well, he starts at 12.
0: Hey, so y'all start finding your money now.
1: Yeah, really. Look in them car seats and so forth.
0: I don't want to have to weep on the air again. I mean, I'm not Jerry Lewis here.
1: I'm ready to weep on the air.
0: Yeah, really?
1: Yeah.
0: After that colonoscopy.
1: After that colonoscopy. If I don't show up, that means something got pierced.
0: Ooh.
1: So watch out.
0: So I'll be ready to do a Of Cabbages and Kings, I guess.
1: Yeah.
0: I can't do your show.
1: Well, you can have fun with it.
0: Oh, I can do a fun.
1: Oh, if I get pierced, somebody will call you. I'll pin a note to my drawers to have them call you if I wake up in the emergency room instead of the
0: your drawers.
1: My drawers.
0: You know, that's a Southern thing. We constantly in the Mid South, or to my hearing, we'll refer to your undergarments as drawers around here.
1: Yeah. Well, you know.
0: Well, also another one that held over. A strange holdover was wench for female. My students called females wanches.
1: Wanches. Well, that's Shakespearean, isn't it?
0: It goes back. It goes back.
1: Is Shakespearean Middle English? Post-Middle English.
0: Post-Middle, yeah.
1: What do you call that? What do you call Shakespearean English?
0: I call it Shakespearean English.
1: Okay.
0: Or King James English.
1: Really? Was he the king during Shakespeare?
0: He's the one who was during the translation of the English translation of the Bible.
1: And I know that.
0: In my opinion, the most beautiful thing in the English language. But it's not that far apart.
1: They don't favor it anymore, do they, them Bible thumpers?
0: I don't know. I have no idea what
1: don't they like
0: do.
1: the y'all instead of thou and stuff? I mean.
0: Yeah, I guess, but it's just so beautiful. It's just a shame to ruin it.
1: Well, you got to know how to pronounce all.
0: Well,
1: you
0: see, they made things parallel and just they cleaned it up to where it made a lot.
1: I like
0: more
1: that
0: sense.
1: Red ink.
0: The red ink. We don't want to get onto that.
1: I'm not. I'm just kidding. I'm using someone's life as a joke when I say that. I'm sorry.
0: Well, yeah.
1: I'm saying I'm sorry. You know? Yeah.
0: I swear, some of this just reminds me of that. What's that instrumental Zappa record?
1: A lot of them.
0: Not Grand Wazoo. Waka Jawaka.
1: Waka Jawaka is so good.
0: Reminds me of that one at times.
1: Yep.
0: Without the vocals.
1: I need to get that one out. Start playing some longer cuts on my show. I got this 2-hour show, and I feel like, speaking of Pastor Ship, I feel like it's just there's too much. Non-cohesion going on.
3: Uh-oh.
1: Halloween.
3: Uh-oh.
1: I do that all the time.
3: I just did this.
1: We pull out our headphones, we out of the board, something happens in the concourse, and just all kinds of mayhem breaks loose.
0: You know, let's start your show. It's been a bit.
1: Yeah, might as well.
0: I got your theme song ready to go.
1: I got a bunch of stuff to play.
0: Yeah?
1: Not enough long cuts. What do I have? I got a Cassandra Wilson.
0: Oh, I'm so sorry we lost her.
1: Yeah.
0: Oh, what is that? Oh, my show's starting over again.
1: Uh-oh.
0: Now I know we've been on
1: too
0: long.
1: We can't have that. So you just load up whatever you've been listening to.
0: And I put it on there.
1: After your show.
0: After my show. And put it on my show.
1: Gotcha.
0: After my show during the middle of the week when I'm getting ready to... When I'm thinking about doing this.
1: I had to leave early last week, and I told Robbie, and he came down and showed me how to program that wide orbit thing out of the stuff they have on the computer there.
0: Oh.
1: And I found a few things that I didn't have time to program a whole hour's worth or so.
0: Yeah, I can't even find the stuff I like online anymore. You'd be amazed what's not on there.
1: I wanted
0: to listen to Reverend Gary Davis the other night. And
1: well, you got the discs on that stuff.
0: I have all that stuff. Yeah, I listen to it on my own. All right, let me get your music.
1: Okay, rump ta ba ba da bump bop, as they say.

0: You want to try a duet song with duet tune with Mark, that free thing y'all did? You just kind of played something. So Ron and Jack, you could take a few minutes.
1: Mark, you can start with the home center or just move around. What do you think? Whatever.
2: Whatever. Let's wait till other people are out of the room.
1: Okay.

0: Let's try one that's completely atonal.
1: Oh, okay.
0: Okay?
1: All right, we'll do that.
0: On your mark, ready?
2: Ready.
0: On your mark, get set, go.

0: Got time for one more like that?
1: Yeah.
0: Another eight total. I got a good idea. Let's do one that starts completely atonal, but goes into not necessarily a vamp, but it goes into like
2: rhythmic patterns.
0: Not even that. Yeah,
2: open thing.
0: Yeah, it goes into something that has a fixed tonality.
2: Okay.
0: You know?
3: Okay.

0: Well, I'd like to say welcome to Of Cabbages and Kings. I'm here until 4 o'clock Memphis time, at which time you will be visited by the Weird Hour, featuring Unapologetic. So do stay tuned for that. I'm going to tell you what you've been listening to, because that's kind of what I see my job here as. My volunteer job is telling you what I've been putting out there music-wise. And we start off with Chandler Travis, 3-0, doing a song called Ordinary Things. And then we heard a couple that I didn't get in last week for one reason or another. Johnny Otis with Cool and Easy, and Buffalo Nichols with Cold Black Stare. Then we heard Johnny Paycheck doing A11, which T. Jared Bonta turned me on to. And, you know, I'm lacking in my knowledge of lots of kinds of music, so I dug that one. Then we heard an improvisation, that was the name of it on the track, from McCoy Tyner from his record called Guitars. And we heard McCoy Tyner on piano, the late McCoy Tyner, and the very much alive Ron Carter on bass, and Mark Ribot on guitar. And then we just heard Benny Lattimore doing There's a Redneck in the Soul, in the Soul Band. And I thought that was pretty good. I used to hear that on the radio when I was a youth. And I liked it, you know. So that's kind of what it is. That's probably going to be my special next week on the Fall Fund Drive. Songs I like. But wait, that's kind of it every week, isn't it? All right, well, it's almost 10 minutes until the hour of 3 o'clock Memphis time, so I got a little over an hour left, and I would like to share something with you, if I can find it. I found it.
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0: Turn around. 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
0: The spirit of Memphis got me feeling good. And I want you to know I'm not ashamed of him either. 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
1: Yeah, Cassandra Wilson there. The late Cassandra Wilson. I wish I'd known more about her. And listen to her more before she died. Of course, I got the rest of my life to listen to everything she recorded. But anyway, yeah. And before Cassandra Wilson, we heard the Staple Singers, big long feature on Pops there with Too Close. That was from their VJ days, I think. And then Your Bag Is Bringing Me Down by Junior Parker. Yeah, and this is WYXR 91.7 FM, Memphis. I am your host, Jim. That's enough, right? Just my first name. You're not going to, who cares? The show is called Of Cabbages and Kings, which I guess implies just everything, you know, I guess. But Lay Lady Lay, well, that put me in the mind of some more songs with Lay in the title, so I'm lazy. Here's Tom Waits.

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just a little over half an hour to go here on of Cabbages and Kings on this sunny, warm September afternoon. Every Thursday from 2 to 4, if you will, tune in. There's lots of great shows on this station. This is the station with the city's soul. It's the station that was raised by sound. And this show's about half an hour left on it, but I thought I would tell you what you have been listening to. We did hear Cassandra Wilson with Lay Lady Lay, but I told you that. And that's a great record. It had Herlin Riley on drums. Lots of good people. Tom Waits was after that with Anywhere I Lay My Head from Rain Dogs, which is a record that's over 40 years old. Oh. Frazee Ford followed with Lay Down With You from her Obadiah record. You'll hear her on Robert Gordon's Funny Show sometimes. Furry Lewis with When I Lay My Burden Down. We heard Leon Russell doing Laying Right Here in Heaven off of Will-O-The-Wisp. And Shovels and Rope doing Lay Low. And Willie DeVille would Lay Me Down Easy. And then that was Al Green, of course, from his okay record called Lay It Down. It was the title track. What else can I say?

0: How about this?
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1: Take it off, baby.
0: You look like a natural, now you're taking it all off.

Well, folks, you know, that just about does it for the old Cabbages and Kings couple of hours. But before I go, I want to tell you what you have been listening to. We heard Robert Cray and the High Rhythm Section doing Just How Low, record recorded right here in Memphis, Tennessee. You can guess who it was about. The Arbors, they were from Ann Arbor, Michigan, doing a sort of almost, you know, psychedelic toward the end version of The Letter. And then we heard Groundhog Richardson doing Take It Off. Yes. And Peggy Scott Adams doing her 1997 big hit called Bill. And it wouldn't be of Cabbages and Kings without some Robert Mitchum in there. There he was doing the immortal Bobby Hebb song, Sunny. And you just heard Kaiyu Sakamoto doing Sukiyaki. And it's 4 o'clock. And stay tuned, because I feel sure the Weird Hour is coming up. But, I don't know. Might just let this play for a minute and then see what happens. We might hear more Box Tops. Who knows?

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0: Third Street Outfitters. Once again, we in the building.
1: Yeah. We need some explosions. Yeah, man. So you've been putting me on. I ain't been tapped in, bro, but you've been locked in on the World Cup, the Nike collection. What's going on, bro?
0: Yes, bro. Just
1: what's
0: in,
1: speaking to you?
0: In general, shout out to Kid Super, man. The Bape collab, bro. Him and I think his name is Sneaker Den, bro. They have been going crazy.
1: Bro, we gonna wrap this up like this, bro. Speaking of Kid Super, I want you to quickly tell the story of meeting Kid Super in New York about, what was that, 5 years ago now? Six years ago?
0: So I could just super quick, man, for one, just shout out to C Mage, because I just popped up early in the morning in New York on some, like, bro, I'm finna go be on some New York vibes, yeah, bro. And he just hopped out with me, and we did the subway and all of that.
1: Bro.
0: But Memphis people, they just see all this stuff in their phone, bro. That was a magic day. But I had been texting, bro, and he was just like, yeah, you know, like, come through. Which, of course, I don't know him now, bro. And, like, work with Louis V and all that.
1: Yeah, it's crazy he was texting him, man.
0: Yeah, this is, like, Kid Super with, like, 5,000 followers. Like, nobody but me and, like, weird New York street kids, streetwear kids know about, bro. Yeah. But we went, and he had, like, a secret shop. Kind of like where it's like a vending machine, and you pull back the vending machine door, and Brad got a whole workshop. He loaded us up with free Kid Super gear.
1: Free I still got the tees he gave us. He did the, crazy.
0: He heard we was from Memphis, and then he was like, dance. He did the shoot dance.
1: Shoot dance was just popping. Everybody was doing the shoot dance.
0: Bro, which just go crazy to show you how old that was. Yeah. But man, shout out to them priceless moments that unlocked through music and fashion, man.
1: Yeah, man. Shout out to that, bro.
0: Outfitters.
1: Let's get back to some music.

0: 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Thank you very much for listening.
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We just heard from Big Daddy Green doing Who Done It, Who Drained the Pool. There was a time where that was a Labor Day classic, signaling the end of summertime. Oh, but not here in Memphis, Tennessee, where it's still 100 degrees in mid-September. Otis Rush doing Homework on Duke. Throw that out to all the kids in school. Gone for Bad, Johnny Winter. Major Pruitt and the Battalions doing Old Mountain Dew. Aldous Roger, Mean Woman. Jerry Townsend and the Jane Braxton's Combo doing Cold, Cold Day on Master Records. Stone Mountain, Georgia. Johnny Carlton doing She's a Moonlighter. We started off with a Peacock Side, Little Axe and the Golden Echoes, So Soon. Talking over the Comancheros, doing TP. Got Kenny Parker queued up next. Hope everyone had a good long weekend, a good Labor Day. I did, but I've been thinking I'm a day behind all week. It feels like Wednesday, but it's really Thursday. But I guess that means I'm one day closer to the weekend. So I'm not complaining. Just confused. Keep it tuned right here.

How about Buddy Lane doing the River Rat on WN Records? D.F. McIver and the Starbusters doing Sweet Tater and Cisco. Gary Stewart, co-write. You ever checked out Jimmy McDonough's new Gary Stewart biography? Can't recommend it enough. Harper Valley PTA by Susie Rose. Sylvia Marie on Banner out of Texas. Afraid of the Dark. Right here in Memphis, Tennessee. Leon Starr and the Firebirds. Little Live Wire. The Stains, Now and Then. The Centuries, Hard Times. And we start off with Kenny Parker. Broken Hearted Angel. You're hearing it all here on Burnett's on WYXR. 91.7 FM Memphis. How about that Jimmy Hart last week on Song of the Radio and then up at the Listening Lab? That was a trip. I looked for the Avanti's version of Keep On Dancing before we did the show with them. I couldn't find it, but I was grabbing records for today and there it was sitting there. So I got it queued up next. Original Keep On Dancing. Keep it tuned right here.

All right, Gollywog's right there. You better get it before it gets you. Little Eva doing her great version of Stand By Me. Clifton Schneer, My Soul. What a short, period on Checker Records. Actually, did he do more than one? The Wandering Souls before that. Living in the Past Days. See my readers, y'all. Living in the Last Days. Keep On Dancing. The original version by the Avantes. I think that gets us all caught up. Hey, thanks for tuning in and hanging out. Had a great time. Be back on next week, both Tuesday and Thursday, for the WYXR Pledge Drive. Tuesday on Box of Records with Zach. And Thursday, he'll be joining me right back here, and we'll do it again. Got Carl Perkins to close us out with his Ode to the Volunteer State. All right. Stay cool out there. We'll see you next week.

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My motto in the 90s is be happy making ducks. Girls love the gym because it causes crazy friction. When it goes up in, it fluctuates the addiction. I still understand the oomph because that's what I'm at it for. I'm hooked on the swing, so just call me the music whore. Women love the voice, brothers dig the lyrics. Quest the